0: in turf all over Europe as Manchester United of Brian Bumo, who will be battling against first-timer Sabah Baku from the Al Jazeban League, Fenerbahce of Romelu Lukaku, will be facing off against Dybala AC Roma, while PSV Eindhoven will be sparring off against Spartak Donetsk. Bayern Munich of Harry Kane will be facing Bodo Glimt. Como will be clashing with RB Leipzig, and Slavia Prague will be facing Lens, the French guys. And now talking about yesterday's results, FC Barcelona beat Feyenoord 5-1. Almost same goal scoring with Paris Saint-Germain, who beat Slovan Bratislava 6-1. 3-1 ended game, Stuttgart versus Vikings, while Liverpool beat Atletico Madrid in their own turf 2-1. Napoli lose at its mythical stadium to Arsenal 1-0, and Sporting CB trash Galatasaray 3-1. And that ends the English version. Henry Christian Kwame.
1: A retenir que Yaya Touré devient le premier coach africain à officier en Ligue des Champions. 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

0: 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The beauty of our cultural diversity is what makes us unique. 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

0: I am Mapalazita. The beauty of our cultural diversity is what makes us unique. Let us stand together for a peaceful and one Cameroon.
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3: 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That is why,
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0: Good afternoon, Radio Faithfuls, and welcome to join me for the 2 p.m. news on Reality 8.4 FM, the headlines. At the forefront, more than 1,000 mobile phones in Cameroon have been blocked from accessing network services by the first week of September under the government's crackdown on undeclared devices.
1: When it was blocked like that, I was not able to use it. I could only connect to the system internet to the phone. And yet it was not stable, so I had to send the phone back.
0: Out of the country, Algeria has officially cut diplomatic ties with the United Arab Emirates, giving the country's ambassador 48 hours to leave Algeria. And in sports, Cameroon's flag bearers have taken off for Rwanda and Mali to bid for Cameroon's first ticket into the CAF Interclub competitions for the first time since 2020. Those are the headlines. Stay tuned for the development of these stories and several others. Today, September 10, is being observed as World Suicide Prevention Day under the theme Changing the Narrative on Suicide. The annual global initiative organized by the International Association for Suicide Prevention and endorsed by the World Health Organization aims to raise global awareness that suicide can be prevented and to reduce the stigma surrounding mental health issues. On today's occasion, Reverend Pastor Tita David of the Full Gospel Mission talks about suicide prevention of the spiritual front. He was speaking on the microphone of Ngang Nadesh.
2: Suicide oftentimes comes as a result of frustration from different facets because the goals, the purpose of life have not been achieved. Distraction may be from a wife, a husband, because of failures in life. As oftentimes people think that the best way to go about it is to end their life. But as long as we are alive, there is still hope. That's what Romans chapter 5, beginning from verse 1, right 5 says. And on the spiritual point, we would fight it by trusting in the Lord. The Bible says, trust in the Lord with all your heart and he will direct your path. It's a trust in the Lord and lean not on your own understanding. Jesus himself in Matthew 11, 28 said, come unto me, all ye that have labor and heavily laden, and I will give you rest. And it also says in the Psalms that delight in the Lord and he would make your plans, your succeed. Have hope that so far as we are alive, things can change. Keep hanging on. Suicide sometimes is attached to a spirit. Pray against all forms of suicide. As nobody has a right to end his own life, no matter the reason, because somebody gave that life who is God. The Bible says in 2 Corinthians 10 from verse 1 through verse 5 that the weapons are warfare, they are not carnal, but they are mighty through God to the pulling down of stronghold and bringing into captivity any knowledge that have risen itself above the knowledge of God. Bind that spirit, will destroy that stronghold. What has gripped the mind of the people psychologically and is pushing them to that dimension in the name of Jesus.
0: In politics, the president of the Constitutional Council, Justice Clemanga Tangana, has written a correspondence responding to the appeal of Stefan Menunga on the vacancy of the president of the Republic of Cameroon. In the outing, Clemanga Tangana called on the petition as a fictive and not receivable by the country's highest jurisdiction. Details with you, Evans Williams Jobati.
3: The decision from the Constitutional Council to declare the petition inadmissible is rooted in Cameroon's strict legal criteria regarding who is authorized to refer matters to the country's highest court. Going by the law, the Constitutional Council does not accept general public interest litigation or constitutional questions from individual citizens or independent political scientists. This concept is known as a locus standi or legal standing. In case of any structural or legal inquiries, cases can only be referred to the council by specific high-ranking state authorities, and because Stefan Menunga submitted his petition as a political scientist, the council rejected it purely on formal procedural grounds without ruling on or answering to the actual legal dilemma he raised. It should be noted that Paul Stefan Menunga framed his petition as a non-partisan civic contribution to ensure legal certainty and the continuity of the state. However, due to the council's rigid referral rules, the legal question regarding who steps in if both positions are affected officially has been left unanswered.
0: Evans Williams Jubati in that report. And away from there, the Kribi Deep Sea port has been ranked at 395th out of 403 and 50th in Africa. This according to the latest Container Port Performance Index developed by the World Bank and the SP Global Market Intelligence. Given that the deep water hub was one of the best ports in Africa in November 2023, our political and economic reporter Evans Williams Jobati interviewed National Coordinator at SEPI, Jamuhai Wang, who gives his views in this excerpt.
4: The most significant figure is not simply that Kribi ranks 395th out of 403. What it reveals, having a modern port is not enough to be an efficient logistics hub. The Container Port Performance Index primarily measures the time spent by ships in port. It therefore highlights turnaround times and operational efficiency. Kribi does, however, have a considerable natural advantage, like a deep water port capable of accommodating large vessels. The problem, therefore, lies less with the infrastructure itself than with the ecosystem surrounding it. Administrative procedures, coordination between stakeholders, document processing, the efficiency of customs procedures, and connection to land transport corridor. So I think this ranking should be seen as a wake-up call, because Cameroon has built a gateway to the world, but it must now ensure that this gateway opens swiftly. It is this speed that determines a port competitiveness today.
0: And she got in the headlines, more than 1,000 mobile phones in Cameroon have been blocked from accessing network services by the first week of September under a government crackdown on undeclared devices. The action follows directives from the Director General of Customs requiring mobile operators to disconnect non-compliant devices after the September 1st, 2026 deadline. The initiative, anchored in the provisions of the 2023 finance law, seeks to curb phone smuggling and regulate the circulation of imported digital devices across national networks. To get the impact of this policy, journalism intern Lais Solis got the views of some Yaoundé residents on the widespread network disconnection. She put together the following vox pop.
5: I wasn't aware that the Cameroon government were going to ban the importation of phones, but I think it's a good initiative because there have been a lot of scamming, people buying phones, and when they reach home, the phones are not running and they are not functioning. So I think it's a good initiative that the government have put in place. And I don't know anybody whose phone has been blocked so far, but I think this initiative the government is putting is a better one. And it definitely will help Cameroon in the coming years.
1: When it was locked like that, I was not able to use it. I could only connect to a certain internet to the phone. And yet it was not stable. And so I had to send the phone back to him. He sent me a different one. And the one he sent, I'm using and it's going.
6: I don't know someone that it has already happened to. So that's all. I don't really know about paying customer phone.
0: Some inhabitants of Jouvence in Yaoundé 6 have lost huge sums of money to a fake mobile money operator who disappeared after a good number of false transactions. The individual who suddenly went missing had stationed in the neighborhood for a few days, and the scam was discovered later on. Glory Ngange spoke with a victim and other Cameroonians who have witnessed such situations. Here's her report.
7: They never give any sign of suspicion or doubt. They appear just like every other operator in the city. But little did the victims of Jouvence know that it was scam. There were losses of hundreds and tens of thousands. Damaris is one of them.
8: I went to deposit, so I kept the money. The person asked for the number, I gave it. He showed me actually the name already. When I saw the name, I just left. I knew that he has already clicked password, but it shows he did not enter it. He just showed me the name for me to know that actually he's going to send the money to that name. But when I left, he did not send the money.
7: After dipping a good number of people, the fake mobile money agent was nowhere to be found as people kept coming to claim their transactions were not completed.
8: I went there in the evening to say that I did not see the money and I did not meet the person there. The next day I went again, I did not see him. After a week later, I came and they told me that many people who did transaction there had the same problems. Till then, the man hasn't come around.
7: This citizen blames individuals for not always paying attention or verifying to ensure all the steps are complete before leaving call boxes.
9: It's alarming. Though I have never been a victim, but I hear people complaining about that. When you go to a call box or to any mobile money nearby, when you reach there, you always give the number, they confirm by the name. And some people, when they just confirm the name you are sending the money to, they just leave.
7: To avoid falling prey to such scam, Godwill prefers fixed agents, for with them, errors can easily be corrected.
10: I have often heard people complain of that situation that has happened to them. What I usually do is that I prefer to patronize those who have a fixed position and have been in the same place for a very long time, especially when I'm doing it in a place that I'm used to. And I always try to verify instantly after the transaction has been done. If I'm sending money to somebody, I ensure that I have the message from the person showing that the money has actually been sent.
7: As theft surrounding mobile money operations continue to rise, users have been cautioned to be more vigilant when seeking such services.
0: On to this feature story, the quest for the perfect smile is pushing more people to seek cosmetic dental procedures, from teeth whitening and gap correction to other forms of dental enhancements. But as some beauty spas and non-certified practitioners increasingly offer such services, it raises concerns over the safety of these procedures. Our reporter Angang Nadesh had a chat with an expert in the domain and now reports.
11: Scroll through social media today and you are likely to come across one advert after another for teeth whitening, dental cleansing, gap tooth correction and other procedures promising the perfect smile. One influencer is showing off a newly created gap between the teeth while another is celebrating having theirs closed. From beauty spas to individual practitioners, the options seem endless. But behind the pursuit of that picture-perfect smile lies a bigger question of how safe these procedures are. Nsufo Marolin is a doctor of dental medicine.
12: Generally, teeth whitening is not advised in many dental cabinets due to the after effects. It can lead to damaging the enamel and irritating the gums. Gap closure should be done by a dentist because he needs to determine underlying problems which can become more severe in the future. Some veneer products have a disadvantage because either they have to extract your tooth or they will have to destroy a good portion of the enamel, and it's really, really, really not good.
11: While some procedures may put oral health at risk, others are recommended by dental professionals to repair and protect damaged teeth.
12: Dental bonding or fillers, it's a conservative way trying to reshape a tooth that has been fractured. Bonding is applied with composite to reconstruct the tooth. It's basically to reconstruct a tooth, and it's mostly advised, especially when the cavity is still very minute, it's still very little.
11: When these procedures are performed incorrectly, particularly by unqualified practitioners, the pursuit of a perfect smile can come with serious consequences for oral health. Dr. Nsufo Marolin once again.
12: The might damage the teeth, can also destroy the nerve in the tooth that provides blood supply, leading to pulp necrosis. They can injure the gum and the soft tissue around with chemicals. Other thin substances can be a place where plaque accumulates, leading to gum diseases. There is a risk of cross-contamination or infections, so it's generally advised that such procedures be done by a professional.
11: The doctor of dental medicine concludes by recommending some safe oral health practices.
12: A dentist twice a year, every 6 months. Use dental floss in between our teeth to receive excess food particles. Avoid the use of toothpicks as this can cause more damage than good to your gum and teeth. Brush twice daily in the morning after meals and in the evening before bed. Avoid excessive consumption of sugary foods And even if you must do, it's advisable to rinse your mouth after consuming this.
7: Ultimately, while cosmetic dental procedures can enhance a smile, protecting oral health should always come first. Experts advise to seek treatment from qualified dental professionals and understand the risks before opting for any procedure.
0: Let's now welcome Finu Crispin, head of Reporters Brigade, with our foreign news file. Good afternoon, Crispin.
13: Good afternoon, Biwa Brian.
0: Crispin, you say Algeria has cut diplomatic ties with the United Arab Emirates.
13: Algeria decided to end diplomatic relations with the United Arab Emirates after what it described as the exhaustion of all means to preserve bilateral ties. Algerian media outlets have in the past sharply criticized the UAE, accusing it of seeking to sow regional discord. Last year, Algerian President Abdelmadjid Tebboune said his country's relations with all Gulf states were warm except for one. In a tiny veiled reference to the UAE, he described ties with Saudi Arabia, Kuwait, Oman and Qatar as brotherly, while accusing the unnamed country of meddling in Algeria's internal affairs and seeking to destabilize it. Brian.
0: Crispin, you say Nigeria has named a new commander to lead military operations organized by Boko Haram.
13: The appointment comes ahead of presidential elections due in January, with insecurity remaining a major concern after years of insurgent violence, banditry and kidnappings across parts of the country. The insurgency by Boko Haram and its splinter group Islamic State West Africa Province has killed more than 40,000 people and displaced millions since 2009, this according to data from the Armed Conflict Location and Event Data Project. Security concerns, disruption voting in parts of northeastern Nigeria during the last presidential election and remain a challenge ahead of next year's polls.
0: Crispin, out of the African continent, what is making the headlines?
13: In the United States, President Donald Trump says he would offer every adult American a $5,000 payoff if Republicans win both chambers of Congress in November's midterm election, a plan that would cost more than $1 trillion. The offer was made in a speech at the party's first ever convention in the middle of a U.S. presidential term. He gave no details on how it would work or be funded, saying only that the money would have to be spent. The U.S. Vice President J.D. Vance has linked the plan to the revenue that Trump has raised from U.S. tariff on imported goods. Democrats labeled it an empty promise. At least 5 people have died and 86 are missing after a fire broke out on a ferry in the Philippines. The MV June Aista, which set off from Manila ferrying 117 passengers and 17 crew members, was nearing its destination at the tourist hotspot of Coron when it caught fire. The blaze, which erupted at 6:45 p.m. local time Wednesday, was still burning as of 11 a.m. on Thursday. The strong current and thick smoke were a challenge to those working to extinguish it. The cause of the fire remains under investigation.
0: In sports, we begin in basketball, where 24 players from clubs within Cameroon's Basketball League have been selected to participate at the 2026 FIBA Afrocan Zone 5 qualifiers. The set competition will run from October 10 to October 13, 2026 at the Japuma Gymnasium in Douala. Away from there, the 15th General Assembly of the Islamic Solidarity Sports Association will open this Friday, September 11, in Saudi Arabia. A three-day gathering will feature executive board meetings, workshops, and administrative sessions, uniting 57 member nations representing the Cameroon National Olympic and Sports Committee. The Vice President Ibrahim Talba Mala leads the Cameroonian delegation alongside the Secretary General of the Committee, David Ojong. Cameroon's active participation is set to honor the enduring legacy of the late Colonel Ahmad Kalkaba Malboum, the former president of the Cameroon National Olympic and Sports Committee. In football, the Cameroon Football Federation president Samuel Eto'o has received Lekki football girls at the Federation's headquarters in Wada, following their victory at the 2026 UNIFAC Women's Tournament. During the reception, the KFF's president expressed deep gratitude for FECAFOOT's continuous administrative and operational backing throughout the competition. In response, FECAFOOT's leadership has commended the players and the coaching staff for their remarkable performance on the regional stage, urging the squad to maintain determination as they prepare to face Africa's elite women's clubs in the next edition of the CAF Women's Champions League. And still in football in the regions, preparations are underway for the launch of the Northwest Regional Super League ahead of the 2026-2027 football season. The competition stems from a recent reform by the Cameroon Football Federation requiring every region to host a Super League as a bridge between regional divisions and the national interpols. Our newsroom got in touch with the Secretary General of FECAFOOT Northwest, Ditiembong Elvis, who highlights the procedures the Northwest FECAFOOT Bureau has put in place to select clubs for the Northwest Regional Super League.
14: It is not an affair of the Northwest. It's actually an affair of the 10 regions of Cameroon. Each region is supposed to organize a Super League, which is different from the Regional League. For regions that played with 28 to 30 teams, they are going to play the Super League with 12 teams. For regions who played with less than 28 teams, they are going to play the Super League 10 teams. The Northwest Super League is going to bring together the 12 best clubs that competed in the 2025-2026 season. In terms of ranking and the rest, we have two clubs that descended from the Elite 2 that are coming to the Super League, and then we have the 10 best clubs. That means the 8 clubs that qualified for the Mini Interpost, and then the top 2 clubs that emerged 3rd in their respective post. That's how it has been formed. The rest of the clubs will now play the normal Regional League. We have a lot of players who are underdeveloped for the Professional League. If you go by football development statistics, you see that a player should play at least 22 competitive matches a season for that player to be attempt right for the job market. But here we are playing a regional league that is made up of 8 clubs per pool maximum, and those 8 clubs, they play 14 matches. Those 14 matches are not sufficient enough for you to attempt that you develop a player in a competitive spirit.
0: Still in football, Cameroon's representatives for this year's CAF Interclub competitions have taken off out of the country for the preliminary stages of the CAF Champions League and the Confederations Cup. Panthère Sportive Dundé has taken off for Kigali, Rwanda, where they are set to face off against Rayon Sports on the Saturday, September 12, for the second leg of the first preliminary round. In the same vein, Colombe Sportive of Jai Lobo has taken off for Mali, where they are set to face off against Stade Malien on Sunday for the second leg of the first preliminary round of the CAF Champions League. And at global level, the Champions League is set to continue this day with 6 fixtures. Early fixtures will see Fenerbahce face off against AS Roma at 5:45 p.m. PSV Eindhoven will go for Shakhtar Donetsk at 5:45 p.m. At 8 p.m., Bayern Munich will face off against Bodo Glimt. Como will go for RB Leipzig. Manchester United has returned to the Champions League and will face off against Sabat FK, with Brian Bemo set to mark his debut in the UEFA Champions League. Plus, Slavia Prague will face off against Lens at 8 p.m. Let's now have a summary of this newscast in the French language with Francine Ateba. Good afternoon.
15: Bon après-midi, Biwa Brian. 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

And it is with that summary from Francine Ateba that we have reached the end of today's 2 p.m. news. Special appreciation goes to Salomon Esana, who was on the technical dashboard. On the cameras for our YouTube live, we had Brian Bida and Alain Kwekam, production assistants, Ngang Nade, script editing. We got from Mapala Zita, editorial coaching, Abel Bela Samari. Coordination coming from the station's manager, Roger Kiek, and for general supervision, the Reverend Pastor Bisai Emmanuel Noel. For presentation, my name is Biwa Brian, and up next on our airways, we have Dieu et Société, presentation of Teofila Wana, who will be joining me in the studio straight after this. Till then, stay blessed.

Nanga kama vondi Nanga letam makamandam Envamiso Anga katindi

0: We received technical assistance from Salomon Esana, who is our sound engineer behind the cameras. For our social media handles, we have Brian Bida and Boris Tedokmo, production assistants, Gangnadesh and Claude Baukeng, script editing, Doreen Bimi, and Gangnadesh editorial coaching, Abel Bella Samari, coordination, the station's manager, Roger Kiek, and general supervision, the Reverend Pastor, Bisai Emmanuel Noel. For news presentation, we have been Glory Ngange A.
1: Anne-Priscille Kobiteb nous a rejoint dans ce studio. Lui, c'est Biwa Mark Bryan. Bonsoir à vous.
2: Good evening to you, Anne-Priscille. Good evening to Glory.
0: Good evening.
1: Comment vous allez?
2: I'm very fine, thank you. And you?
1: I'm fine, thank you. Vous êtes là pour Sport Art.
2: Yes, definitely a new shift for Sports Art. We are going to look at a couple of things. Case in point is the upcoming September and October transfer FIFA window, wherein Cameroon is expected to debut their campaign at the 2027 AFCON qualifiers. Away from there, we're equally going to look at something else, the new reform introduced by the Cameroon Football Federation, that is the introduction of the Regional Super League.
1: Vous êtes gâtés, hein, vous, amateurs de sport. C'est un contenu alléchant. Nous vous proposons d'écouter cette belle émission de Sport Art tout à l'heure après ce journal. Nous vous souhaitons une excellente soirée à tous. Good night, Gloringa.
0: Good night, Anne Priscille.

0: I am Mapalazita. The beauty of our cultural diversity is what makes us unique. Let us stand together for a peaceful and one Cameroon.
1: I am Biwa Brian, and I believe peace is the bridge that connects us all. Let's strive to build a world where love, tolerance, and understanding thrives. Advocate for peace in our communities.
2: My name is Gange Glory. Yes, we are born of different wombs, yet bound together by cultural heritage, thus obliged to live in harmony, love, peace, and reverence for our beloved nation, Cameroon.
3: 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That is why,
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faced and expand market access for rural farmers. Details right ahead. Also coming up on Cyber Attitude, we'll give you insight on the risk of posting photos of your children on social media with information that reveals their identity, particularly at this back-to-school period.

0: Once more, good evening. Post-harvest losses in Cameroon are estimated at about 40%, leaving an estimated 2.8 million citizens facing acute food insecurity, according to the Food and Agriculture Organization, FAO. In a bid to tackle these challenges, Antigua recently convened 100 farming associations from across the Southwest region to promote the integration of digital technologies into their farming practices. This was during a digital agriculture forum organized by the agency in Limbe, where ICT startups showcased digital solutions designed to boost crop yields, minimize post-harvest waste, and expand market access for rural farmers. Thelma Agwatabi followed the developments at the three-day forum and now reports.
1: The forum on digital agriculture, which was held under the theme Harnessing Digital Technologies for Sustainable Agricultural Transformation and Food Security in Cameroon, highlighted the crucial role that technology plays in modern agriculture. These had to do with addressing challenges that hinder agriculture production in Cameroon, ranging from post-harvest losses, limited access to markets, difficulties in detecting and managing pests, inadequate farm management practices, and the adverse effects of climate change. In his keynote address at the forum, Antique's Director General, Professor Ebot Eno, urged farmers to adopt existing digital solutions in a bid to tackle these challenges, boost yields, and increase their incomes.
2: By leveraging digital technologies such as precision agriculture, remote sensing, artificial intelligence, digital advisory services, and smart supply chain management, Cameroon can increase agricultural productivity, reduce food losses, improve market access, and strengthen national food security. 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Furthermore, connected sensors can improve irrigation, soil management, and livestock monitoring, thereby increasing efficiency and productivity. Equally important, digital financial services can broaden farmers' access to credit, insurance, savings, and secure payment solutions, fostering greater financial inclusion and resilience. These innovations clearly demonstrate that digital technologies are no longer optional. They have become indispensable tools for transforming modern agriculture. Cameroon, therefore, cannot afford to remain on the sidelines of this digital transformation effort. To achieve sustainable agriculture growth, strengthen food security, and improve the livelihoods of our farmers, we must embrace innovation and harness the immense opportunities offered by digital technologies.
1: The forum brought together farmers, agri-tech startups, and other stakeholders in the agricultural ecosystem to exchange knowledge, showcase innovative solutions, and explore opportunities for collaboration. It also provided a platform for technology developers to engage directly with farmers and identify practical digital solutions to challenges faced by farmers in the Southwest region. The African Center for Technology, Innovation and Ventures, Active Spaces, were among the organizations that showcased digital solutions that farmers can use to improve their productivity.
3: My name is Laye Bunku. I am here under the umbrella of Active Spaces, which is the African Center for Technology, Innovation and Ventures, which is an incubation hub. And as an incubation hub, we came here with a number of startups to exhibit in this event. So we came with startups in financing, which are financing farmers and having innovative way to finance them digitally so they can store money digitally and have loans digitally. We also came with startups that are into e-commerce that help the farmer that if you harvest even a bunch of plantain, you can have a market for it just by going online and listing it in the marketplace, and you have so many people willing to buy. And we also came here with maker spaces. These are spaces that produce innovative devices that farmers can use that came with drone technology and other technology that can help increase yields.
1: The focus on digital innovation is particularly relevant given the importance of agriculture to Cameroon's economy and livelihood. According to the Geo Factbook, the sector employs a substantial share of the labor force, which contributes approximately 16 to 18% of the country's gross domestic product and provides livelihoods for millions of Cameroonians, particularly in rural communities.

0: You are listening to Antique.cm, a micro radio program of the National Agency for Information and Communication Technologies, Antique. The new school year has gone underway this week. For parents, it is a moment of pride and excitement that goes with the joy of seeing a child step into nursery school, transition to secondary education, or head off to university. Naturally, many parents want to capture these precious moments and share them across WhatsApp, Facebook, TikTok, or Instagram. However, a single back-to-school photo can expose far more personal information than intended. Details such as a child's name, school, class, neighborhood, or daily routine can easily be pieced together from a single post, leaving children vulnerable to serious online and offline risk. So how can parents celebrate and share these milestones without putting their children in harm's way? The response to this question and more will be provided for you by the head of the Security Audit Planning and Follow-up at Antique, Mr. Tabe Baye Bismack. Welcome to the program, Tabe.
1: Thank you, Mr. Fupresi.
0: What actual dangers can a simple back-to-school photo of a child pose online?
1: It all depends on the details hidden within the image. While a photo stripped of personal context might seem harmless, an image loaded with identifiable information actively exposes your child's identity and daily routine. Consider a seemingly ordinary pose, a child standing in front of their school, wearing a uniform with a school bag on their shoulders. If the school's name is visible, if the caption reads, "Junior's first day at ZZZ Primary School," and if a location tag is added, parents have unknowingly broadcast critical data about the child. They have just told the public exactly who their child is, which school he or she attends, and where he or she is at that specific moment. A malicious actor monitoring a family's online presence can easily piece together this digital trail. They can map out the child's habits, their daily activities, the places they frequent, and even the people who accompany them. This digital oversharing can pave the way for severe real-world threats, including stalking, extortion, or kidnapping. This does not mean every photo posted on Facebook will automatically result in tragedy. That would be unnecessarily alarmist. However, the more identifiable information we expose publicly, the more control we lose. We must remember that once an image is online, we no longer dictate its distribution. It can be screenshotted, downloaded, or shared by complete strangers in an instant. This is exactly why the National Agency for Information and Communication Technologies, ANTIC, strongly urges parents to pause and evaluate every piece of identifiable information before publishing a photo of their child on social media.
0: In essence, what information might seem harmless but could allow a child to be located or identified, thereby exposing them to unseen danger?
1: This is exactly where the trap lies. It is often small pieces of information posted separately that become problematic once they are put together. The name of the school is obviously important information, but there are others. The full name written on the badge, the class, the neighborhood, the license plate of the vehicle that drops the children off, the front view of the house, or even the location tag

0: is certainly not to tell parents never post photos of your children again. The goal is rather to adopt responsible sharing. Before posting, a parent can simply ask, who will see this photo? What does it reveal about my child? And does all this information really need to be public? One can, for example, choose to share a photo in a family group rather than publicly. One can also avoid systematically posting the name of the school, the class, or the location. It is also important to respect the privacy of other children. A group photo taken in the schoolyard may show several children whose parents never wanted them to appear on social media. And above all, we must keep in mind that a child does not always grasp the consequences of digital exposure. It is therefore up to adults to protect their identity and privacy. In Cameroon, this responsibility of parents and other actors in the digital environment is highlighted in the Child Online Protection Policy.
1: So, what habits should parents or guardians adopt to share a back-to-school photo without exposing children?
0: We have very few simple habits. First, check the photo before publishing it. Look at the child, but also everything around them. The badge, the uniform, the sign, the school name, the license plate, address, or the documents. Second, avoid real-time geolocation. There is no need for everyone to know immediately where the child is. Third, limit the audience. A photo intended for family does not necessarily need to be accessible to every user on Facebook or TikTok. Fourth, avoid giving too many details in the caption. The full name, the school, the class, the schedule, and frequently visited places do not need to systematically be published together. And finally, never forget that a post can escape our control. If we delete it later, someone may have already saved or reshared it. In summary, show less, control better, and think before you publish.
1: That was Tabe Baye Bismack, head of the Security Audit Planning and Follow-up Unit at Antique, guest on the regular slot Cyber Attitude. And it is on that note that we come to the end of this edition of the program, in which we had contributions from Thelma Agbortabi under the supervision of Professor Ebot Eno, Director General of Antique. For presentation, I've been Nwaimbi Afumbom.
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7: And a yellow card for Nguene. And there's the final whistle. 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
8: 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Good evening, Radio Faithfuls. This is 88.4 FM and programming. 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Coming up on today's edition of the program, we are going to look at the upcoming FIFA break, where Cameroon is set to begin its campaign at the 2027 AFCON qualifiers. Plus, we are equally going to look at the introduction of the new league, the new competition in Cameroon, that is the Regional Super League, introduced by the Cameroon Football Federation. We are going to have these picks discussed with some analysts who are going to be joining us this evening. In the meantime, stay tuned. I will treat you to this gospel interlude, and right after then, I will be

0: Time now, nah, 7 o'clock for evening.
1: 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Orange Day.

Before we get into today's edition of the program, as always, we'll take out some time to talk about the Mutual Assistance and Solidarity Program, MASO, an initiative that has been brought at your disposal. You always listening to me, your neighbor beside you, your friend, your family members, your children. It is for everyone in Cameroon. It is for everyone to be able to benefit from the spirit of solidarity that is being promoted in Africa by the Mutual Assistance. With the MASO initiative, there are a lot of things that you stand to benefit. I know that is one of the big things you'll be asking yourself. No one out there would want to get into something that he or she doesn't stand a chance to benefit something. And so the organizers of this initiative have put all this into thought. If you're joining the Mutual Assistance, I can categorically tell you that you stand a chance. You stand a chance to benefit from a lot of things. Things I would always like to break down into three different categories: cash prizes, material prizes, and then various assistance. Beginning with cash prizes, we have cash prizes that are aligned within the bracket of 100,000 CFA francs to 2 million CFA francs. There is 100,000, 250, 500, 750, 1 million and 2 million CFA francs. With these various brackets, you can help yourself to do a lot of things. You can start up a business, you can expand your business, you can expand your capital, and you can fund your education and do anything you deem fit. But the advice I will give you is that usually you should engage in something that is going to have returns, meaning that you are going to be making returns on your investment and not doing deadweight investment. Away from cash prizes, we have assistance. And the one at the forefront, which is the most interesting to me, and I think definitely is going to be the most interesting to every other person listening, is the health assistance. You know, health is very important. And usually I would say it is next to none.

To benefit from this, you have to go over to the Mami Hospital Complex. It is at Nouvelle Route there in Kwabang. There, once you register, you stand a chance to benefit up to 35% discount on all your bills. That is to say, once you go there, at the end of the day, after you must have done your consultation or whatever thing you go there to do, they are going to calculate your bill and you benefit from this discount. This discount doesn't only apply to you alone. You can equally choose other persons, be it your friends, your family members, or any kind of person, to be a downlink and benefit from your registration. But mind you, there is a maximum quota which is going to be revealed to you once you get there. Away from the health assistance, we equally have the construction of borehole services. We equally have accompanying. I like to call this one accompanying. They accompany you once you're getting married as a mutualist, but then this one comes with a certain level of seniority. You must have been active with the mutual assistance for about 5 years, and then and only there would you be able to be accompanied. As you're getting married, they are going to bring an envelope to accompany you, because you understand that yes, this is a moment where you need to make merry, and they are going to help you to make merry. They are going to join you to make merry. It is the same thing too for anyone who is bereaved and you are registered as a mutualist. They are going to accompany you through that process, because you understand that it is a time to mourn, and they are going to help you to mourn. Recall that here they are promoting the African spirit of solidarity. And solidarity means that you are going to be there when things go sore or when things are good. So if you are bereaved, they accompany you. If you're getting married, they accompany you to make sure that you make merry. The equally material prices, like Elion highlighted, at the forefront, you have villa houses. Here is what people have benefited. We are currently in the 6th edition, meaning that 5 editions have come and passed, and they have all been successful. People have benefited from these villa houses. If we talk of a villa, you already know the caliber of house we are looking at here. You stand an opportunity to be a house owner. You know, we live in a contemporary society where owning a house is a hurdle. You have to pass through the stress of also acquiring a land, giving it a title, getting a foundation, getting the bricks together, roofing it, and so on and so forth. But just by registering, you stand a chance to be a house owner without too much stress. Everything is going to be taken care of for you. Other cash prizes too are there. There are a lot of them. Sorry, other material things are there that you stand to benefit just because you registered for this initiative. Registration is open. It is 26,000 CFA francs for you to get enrolled into the Mutual Assistance and Solidarity Program. And what is most intriguing is the fact that you do not need to pay the entirety of this 26,000 CFA francs. You can decide to pay in installments. That is, you may decide, I want to be paying on a daily basis, I want to be paying on a weekly basis, I want to be paying on a monthly basis. But the most important thing is that by the time they say this is the deadline, you must have completed the entirety of your 26,000 CFA francs. Not even 25,975 francs is going to help you. Not even that is going to bail you. It must be the entirety of the money. And it is only then and there that you are a mutualist. And only mutualists can benefit from this. We call it have other interesting things like the academic scholarship that you stand to benefit. This own registration is a side of the 26,000 CFA francs, meaning that it is not the same registration. There you are able to see your child go to school, to university, without so much financial burden. These are all the things that you stand to benefit just because you register for the mutual assistance and the solidarity program. To get yourself enrolled, you can head over to any of the group in Apro Finance SC agencies in Yaoundé. There are a couple of them out of Yaoundé as well. You head there on working days to get yourself enrolled. We call it do enrollments here at Royal FM. We're at Sapeur Mimboman, what we call in English, the Firefighters Brigade. You just get there, you ask around, they'll lead you. Registration has been made very, very easy for everyone. So you can even sit at the comfort of your home and you get yourself enrolled. If you're an Orange Money user, we have a merchant code that you can use. You could dial #150*47#. We are going to follow a procedure to get yourself enrolled. You dial the code 989040. That is the code that permits you to do the payments at the comfort of your house. Now, once you do that, it doesn't end there. You need to head over to any agency to confirm your payments. You confirm your payments, everything is confirmed, and they'll confirm that yes, this person has registered. So that's it for the mutual assistance. For more inquiries, you can dial the number 640613842 or 671 157321 671 157321.

0: Good evening once more. We are right back. If you are just tuning in, this is Reality.4FM and signing in is a sportsar. My name is Biwa Brian and I'll be your host on today's edition of the program. Today's edition of the program, like earlier on highlighted, we have two main talking points. The first is the introduction of the Regional Super League. It is a new competition that the Cameroon Football Federation announced back in April, in the month of April, which is going to be implemented in all the 10 regions of the country. And the Northwest region recently has already started the implementation. So today we are going to be looking at the feasibility, the importance of such a competition to our football league. Away from there, we have the Indomitable Lions of Cameroon. They are set to return home on the 24th of this month to begin a camp. In other words, they are going to open the next window. That's the FIFA window, which is going to span across September and the month of October. An international break wherein they are going to play three games, two counting for the qualifiers of the 2027 African Cup of Nations qualifiers, and then one which is a friendly game against the Elephants, Ivory Coast. Those are the three fixtures they are expected to play. We already have players, 26 of them in total, who have been summoned into the den by the head coach Paco David, and these players, as announced by the Cameroon Football Federation a couple of minutes ago, will begin their entry into the country or return home by the 24th of this month, which is barely about 13 days from today. Joining me in the studio, we are going to have a panel. Some of them are still on their way trying to make it into the studio, but then we already have someone in the house who has joined me. We'll take him. It's been long we've had him on the program, but then he said it was good that he comes again so that we hear his voice. There is Jonas. Good evening. It is so nice to have you on board Sportsar this evening.
1: Yeah, good morning. Good evening, Brian. Good evening to all the auditors getting us to all those who are tuned this evening. You know, it's always been a pleasure for me to be a part of Sports As. You know, in the past days, it used to be on Wednesdays. Now we are meeting on Thursdays evening, and as usual, it's a pleasure. It's been for long, as I said earlier, that I've not been there, but by the grace of God, I am there tonight, and I hope that I will always have the opportunity to share the panel with you guys, to talk about sports, to talk about football particularly, and talking about our own football here the
0: very
1: national
0: important.
1: Territory.
0: Very
1: important. That's what makes the peculiarity of Sports A, because we are among you are among
0: anyone. I don't think I can run the program alone. It's because if people come here every day.
1: Okay, because we are among the first, or if not the only programs in town that are really focused on national football or national sports. You know, others are being interested on something else, but Sport does it best to bring the recent actualities to the auditors concerning what we like, the sport that we like much, football, and we're not just talking about football, we always talk about many other things. That's why to end my introduction this evening, I would just say that it's a pleasure to be with you Brian. It's a pleasure to be the auditors tonight.
0: To everyone listening to us, good evening to you, and we do hope you can join us on board the program anywhere along the line. If you have any contributions, you can call us through the number 671-157321, 671-157321, or 640-613842 to give in your contributions anywhere along the line. And when we are able to take you, we are going to take your views. Now, Jonas, before we get into today's menu for the program, I just want to have a hang-around question for you. You know, while I was growing up, I did not like Cameroon football. But Cameroon football existed. And I don't know if I should say fortunately or unfortunately, at that time, that is when it was most intense. Cameroon football was most intense at that time when I was growing up. You had the likes of Kotong Sports, Tekase, Kanong, the Young Sports, PWG, and all the likes. That. So when I was growing up that time, I don't know. For some reason, it just didn't feel sound to me. I mean, I prefer to be following Real Madrid, Chelsea, and all that. And so that was when I was still much more smart. When I eventually became of age, much more of age, I started buying jerseys of Real Madrid. That was what I was seeing my immediate people in my immediate surrounding doing. I mean, Real Madrid fan will buy Real Madrid jerseys. There are even people who now they have the jerseys of about 10 clubs in Europe.
1: Hmm.
0: 10 clubs in Europe. They are putting on these jerseys and they don't mind. Every season they buy it. But now, people were not buying jerseys. At the time, I did not know about Cameroon football. But even if you were not following football, you must have at least heard about Cotton Sport, because I used to hear about Cotton Sport. At least I knew Cotton Sport that time. You would never see their jersey with people.
1: Exactly.
0: Or let me not say you would never. You would hardly see with people. Someone wear Manchester United jersey and is going to the field to watch a Cotton Sport match. And he's saying that he's a Cotton Sport
1: supporter.
0: A Cotton Sport supporter. Now, yeah. I want to ask you, do you think that we are the ones who are shooting our own development in the leg? Do you think we are the ones killing our own football? Because every season, these guys, they will spend money to buy jerseys of clubs out there who do not even know that they exist. Money that we don't know if you eventually, anyways, is going to swell their coffers, because when those guys export it and so on and so forth. So, whereas our own is here, and they are the same people who tell us that our football is not good, whereas they don't want to help us in the. So do you think that we are the ones shooting ourselves in the leg with all these small, small things that we are doing, maybe without knowing?
1: Yes, we might be the ones shooting our sports environment or our football environment. But on two parts, first of all, for the fans and also for the clubs.
0: Okay.
1: Brent, so if you have the Manchester jerseys, because Manchester has Manchester already has a good communication plan in place. You understand?
0: Mm-hmm.
1: Good marketing or whatsoever. Manchester is popular. Mm-hmm. And Manchester is not popular just because it's Manchester, because they thought about beyond football.
0: Mm.
1: How can we make the club popular?
0: And probably they started like us
1: here. Yeah, they started like us here, probably, Brian. Now, on the other hand, also, I was thinking about something that just left my mind, but I think he will surely come back. But as I was saying,
0: mm.
1: those clubs
0: yeah.
1: in that time mm. were the ones to make us
0: to like them.
1: Yes, like them. Envy.
0: Vibe, yeah.
1: I have the impression you always have the impression. I will say something that people will always reply by saying that it's because you started watching football under Samuel Eto'o. No, we had the impression that it's just from 2021 that we began to see jerseys in the market. Go out there in the market. You see if you see any Cologne Sportive jersey, you not see that jersey. So do you intend me to be looking for their shops? Do you want me to be cracking my head?
0: No, for you to get the Real Madrid, if you just step out here and
1: yes,
0: Moman,
1: I can just go out there.
0: And
1: I have the Real Madrid
0: two
1: jersey.
0: Stores you see here.
1: Yeah. I have the Real Madrid jerseys, and even when you have the Cotton Sport jersey, as you said, they have their own shops, which is very expensive.
0: Yeah, Cotton Sport shops are probably in Garoua.
1: Probably in Garoua. Yes, it's just an example. I'm not saying that they are expensive, but I'm not sure that you have a jersey at less than 10k. Because they themselves understand them. They themselves, they want to gain.
0: Yeah.
1: They don't have money. They don't want to gain. But they have to understand that before gaining, they have to start somewhere. Mm-hmm. You have to start.
0: But now, the problem now, because now when you study the market, I have noticed that there are even fake copies of
1: European jerseys that we are buying.
0: I see some for 6,000, 5,000.
1: Even for 2,500. Even for 2,500. And I was about to say that.
0: That is massive.
1: And I was about to say even for 2,500. Now, for you to have a Cotton Sport jersey or Canon jersey,
0: you should be budgeting from 10, 15 or
1: what? Yes, 10, 15 or what? What is that? They don't also think about doing something fake. They go to Mokolo Market. They produce the team.
0: So for you, it shouldn't be a thing of quality. It should be quantity, like the quantity that people put on.
1: No,
0: for the moment,
1: it depends on the market. You know, Dana comes into marketing strategies and whatsoever. It depends on the market. It depends on the customers that you have just in front of you. Brian,
0: which club do you support in Cameroon?
1: The club I support in Cameroon, obviously, naturally, is our Canon of Yaoundé, because
0: you have a Canon jersey.
1: I never had a Canon jersey.
0: Hey.
1: Truly speaking, the only jersey that I have is
0: Madrid.
1: No, Madrid, Colombe.
0: Colombe.
1: I'm a diehard Madrid fan, but I never had also a Madrid jersey. Maybe when I was still small, when my parents used to buy me.
0: Used to buy that Chinese, clothes. That
1: yes,
0: Chinese.
1: Because yeah, that those Chinese things that we just hold me like yes. That, the team will just become white. You know, all the color has disappeared. So what I want to say is that the clubs also, they have to think about selling their images, not only jersey. They have to think about selling their image. They have to think beyond the box. Mm. They have to. They don't know that this is communication strategy that they have to put in place. And also we have to get interested in our local football, in our local championship. Mm. People are saying that no, we don't go to the field. We don't attend matches, Brand. For me to attend a match, at least I must follow the championship like twice on TV. We have the national television. Don't ask me about the agreements between national television and the federation. I don't know. It's not of my business. But normally, in normal circumstances, in a normal country, there should be a TV channel where you can sit like that and then you follow your club. And then at that point in time, you'll be boasted that, okay, one day let me go to the field and watch it live. That's how people will be coming. But when I don't know anything about it, I just see results on Facebook.
0: Because I see people in Cameroon, they are here and they are like, I cannot wait the day I'm going to go to Stamford Bridge to go and watch a match. And they go there and somehow they go and spend all that money to go just go and watch a match at Stamford Bridge, whereas they can never remove
1: the one five that you used to have said, they can never remove that 1-5 and go and enter at the next stage in Omnisport. So you understand. So there's also that we have to put on strategies that will attract the public. Past in those days, as you mentioned earlier, it's true that in those days we do not have all these technologies that we have already today. Internet was not there whatsoever. Yeah. But people, just take Brian, just take the pictures. Just look at the pictures. You see, you will see Canon, Union of Douala. You will see a match. Yeah. You just look at the pictures.
0: I've had panelists on this program who used to watch those matches, and they would tell them that you used to travel, this kind of Kaduna, as you call it, from maybe Bamenda to when Take, because then the most popular game is to be Kanong
1: Tekase,
0: the most popular derby. You would travel and come and sleep outside the Ahmadu Ahidjo Stadium there, so that in the afternoon you watch. Before I come back to you, we have a Red Devil who has joined us.
1: Yeah.
0: Kumani David. The guys, talking about the Red Devils. The Red Devils are coming back to the Champions League after how many? 1,000 and something days. David, Akumani David, good evening. Welcome. It's so, so nice to have you on board the program today.
2: Good afternoon.
0: It's evening.
2: Sorry. Good evening, Biwa Boy, and good evening to our listeners. Sorry for coming late.
0: You are forgiven.
2: To cross down this evening has been very, very difficult for me, but thank God I've been here. Good evening to my fellow panelists. Please, what's your name?
1: Jonas.
0: My very good friend.
2: You are a very good friend. Yeah. But I'm seeing for the first time in your panel.
1: We have David and Jonas.
2: So it means that he has been dribbling you all this way, because when your program was on Wednesday, hardly do I see him. Yeah. Now you are calling him your good friend. So me, I'm not your good friend.
0: No, you are
2: all right. I'm very happy to be here, and as you rightly said, the Red Devils will be on action today.
0: Mm.
2: And
0: they'll be playing Sabah. Where is that team from?
2: It's from Malaysia, but they played the Azerbaijan league. So I'm expecting nothing but a win today for Manchester United, because. Of course,
0: the only reason why we are interested is because Mbeumo is there. He's playing his first ever game in the Champions League.
2: It's been long we played the Champions League. I think the last time we played was about 1,000 days ago.
0: We are back.
2: And
0: so how do you feel?
2: It's going to be a very, very easy ride for us today, because I don't see anything that Sabah is going to do to us. The game begins in 30 minutes time.
0: Mm.
2: Hopefully, I'll be following the game while on set. I want to say that I'm very happy to be here on this new format of the Sports Hour. Very strange to be in the night. Hopefully, we are going to get back to our various homes very, very soon.
0: Now, before you step in, David, I asked him a question. I asked him if we are not the ones here in this part of the country who are shooting our own football development in the leg. Because I told him I was describing the character of fans already. Like, you is a Red Devil. Maybe you already have a Manchester United JC, but then you don't have a Victoria United JC or a PWD JC. Those little things. People every day, someone will sit in the house on Sunday when their elite matches. I would prefer to watch Manchester United versus Sabah than to go to the field and go and watch Cotton Sports, maybe versus TKC. So I was asking, the question was, are we the ones shooting ourselves in the leg? Are we the one retarding our, the development of our own sport and promoting the development of other people's sport?
2: It's a shared responsibility. Whenever I'm set, I always talk about the clubs, the way they manage their things. But now, us Cameroonians, we have our own share of responsibility. Mm. Because sometimes Cameroonians support football just occasionally. Mm. As you see, when there is a final of the South West Regional League, yeah. Victoria United versus Bester, that's where you see the Centenary Stadium will be full to its capacity. But go when Victoria United is playing against, for example, Cameroon, during the Elite One Championship, hardly, really, you see this stadium.
0: And sometimes even in national competition, like the World Cup, I'm sure the viewership increase maybe only when we reach the final and so on.
2: So I think that we have to take responsibilities, us as supporters, first of all, because I'll also put myself in the shoe, because really do I go to the field to watch the game?
0: I like the fact that you're
2: maybe between Cameroon, I can only go and watch the Cameroon Cup final, because I know that there's many Cameroonians who don't even know about the Champions League, who don't even know about the Championship. They'll go to watch the Cameroon Cup final. That's where you see the stadium jam packed. You see, the Cameroonians are supporting football. So I think that we have to take responsibilities, and that's what the Europeans do.
0: Recently, Panthea was playing Rayon there at the Amadou Ahidjo Stadium. Rayon is from Mali, Panthea is from Cameroon, but those guys had more fans than Panthea.
2: That's what I'm saying.
0: The Confederation.
2: That's what I'm saying. Mobilization is not properly done, because sometimes Cameroonians have also lost interest in the local league. Let's say the truth the way it is. As I said, me in particular, I only go to the field to go and watch the Cameroon Cup finals. As my brother Riley said, we don't have a national TV, a national television that shows our championship. What are we really doing? Because it's strange that you be in a country and sometimes even they are showing the match, you see the quality of the camera, you see the way they even show the thing. You just make you to lose interest. They'll show just one side of the pitch, and when the ball goes to the other side, we'll not even see what is happening. So I think that if you look at European football, only what comes in as gate fee is able to run so many activities of the club. So I think that we have to take responsibilities as Cameroonians to at least support our football. But the club management will also step up their mobilization. Because if Panthea Day is playing and nobody knows what is happening, maybe they don't even do mobilization, maybe only a few supporters from the West region will travel to Yaoundé to watch the game. I think that they need to do a lot of mobilization. I think that these are some of the things that can help grow the sports club.
0: Jonas, down to the business of the day, a couple of days, I don't think it's up to a week ago, the head coach, Pago David, he made public a list of players he has called.
2: Finally, Simon Ngapameku is going to have a chance to show his talents in the Cameroon national team, because he has always been in the squad, but really do we see him play?
1: Really
2: do we see him play?
0: We still do not know if he's still going to get a chance, maybe not that. But then we have that list of 26 players. There are notable absences. People say there are notable absences. There are new additions. 5 new guys. There are people who are coming back after a long time, and so on. Now, starting with the absentees, would you say, what measure players are absent from the list of players who have been summoned by the head coach?
1: First of all, we're talking about those absentees. I don't see any absentee here, because when people say absentees, it's for them it's like they are great players that we're not supposed. We talk about Carlos Balibak. Carlos Balibak will not be there.
2: He's injured.
1: First of all, the Iwao Nuutolo, there's someone that can play better than Nuutolo. Then at the level of the defense, you're looking about like someone like Christopher who, don't you know that Che Malone can also can not that can Che Malone is better than him at the level of the defense. Now my only Mukuji, that one leave aside. I had a discussion with someone. The guy was telling me that no, he's playing Champions League and whatsoever and what
3: yeah,
1: and so what.
3: Yeah, he was in the Champions League yesterday. He has won several things and guy.
2: When that guy comes to Cameroon, he's a total mess.
1: When he goes to
3: but it's been long we caught him.
2: No,
3: because it's been long we used him.
2: Which Cameroonian game can you point out that Aaron Mukuji was a star in that game? Sincerely, when it comes to Cameroon, it's like he's coming to.
1: I saw Aaron Mukuji be a star in a game during, I think it was during the AFCON semi-finals against Egypt. He took a penalty. He did not kick the penalty. He gave a pass to the goalkeeper. That was it was.
3: That's
1: like,
3: why I say angry.
1: Yes, that's and apart from that, he has never done something very impressive that you said that no, this is one. This is at least you can call somebody like Clinton G. I'm not saying that you should call him.
3: After that same match, he was no longer.
1: Yes, but those are players that at least you can have. You can have a reference game of Clinton Ng. There are many other players, but talking about Aaron Mukuji, is it because he's playing Champions League that you want it to come?
3: It's not easy to play Champions League.
1: That is not easy to play Champions League. You have to understand that Champions League now, the number of teams
3: has increased.
1: Has increased. So automatically, everybody will just be there.
3: Now, now they are taking me there, I'll ask the question. What's your impression about competitions with more teams? Is it that there is, you know, Fufu Kon?
1: Yeah.
3: You know Kende?
1: Yeah.
3: Do you know Kende?
2: Yes, Shifter.
3: Is it that when the competition is mosh, we have mosh Kende inside?
2: We have the underdogs who come in and think that they are, like for example, the WAFCON. Okay. So many teams came in by Repechemang.
1: And we were among the Repechemang.
2: It's true that Cameroon won it. if you see the way when we increased the number of teams, I think that some people just came.
3: People who normally would not have qualified.
2: They just come. I think that they just make a number.
1: Everybody should have his own chance. Biwa. There are some things that if you don't increase the format, you will never see them. Especially talking about our AFCON.
3: Maybe
1: AFCON.
3: You saw a team like Malawi. Maybe we'll never have noticed them if they did not increase the.
1: So I think that automatically the fact that we have many teams, we have an increase in teams in competitions. I think that is a good job. It's a good idea, but thinking on the player side, it can be very stressful. You know, it can be very stressful because the more the teams are, that is how there are more games to play. Imagine that you are in tournament, like you have to. This new Champions League format. I think it's been 3 years already I still struggle to understand it. They'll tell me that okay, the first eight are automatically qualified, and then this will play this. I don't understand it. Now, coming back to this list of Pagu David, yes. I have a serious problem with the strikers. Brian, how can you summon 26 players, just summon 4 strikers?
2: Magri?
1: You see?
3: So he's an absentee? I'm trying to understand something. Now, Jonas, you say that they are not absentees, and now you are crying that we have just 4 strikers, meaning that some strikers are absent.
1: Let me learn. I will come back to that question.
3: Okay.
1: You see, we are just going with 4 strikers.
3: And at least statistics, among all the 4 strikers, you don't have them.
1: You see players. You see players like Anje Yonjo.
3: He's not supposed to be there.
1: Ichai. No, he's not supposed to be there. But among the 4 strikers, at least if there were 8 strikers, I could have said, okay, let us just call him. You see people like Anje Yonjo. There's also a name there, a new name that. So we even try by calling Kahle Taeyong. By the end of the day, Etayong will not come. He will be replaced by I think it's Bisongo.
3: This guy, Eric.
1: Bisongo is already there.
3: No, Bisongo is already there. The guy was replacing Kahle Taeyong. There's a new guy.
1: But Kahle Taeyong will be replaced. At this level now, there's no. We don't have a frightful striker at this level. There's no. I don't see someone.
3: Like an Abubakar.
1: For example, we could still call Abubakar, though.
3: Cedric Bikwe.
1: I feel that Abubakar is already normally should already be looking for retirement. I don't know why he's still struggling, waiting for him to be called up.
2: He's still 34 years old on paper.
3: On paper. But it's a normal thing.
2: 34 years on paper.
1: Thank you for saying that. It's 34. If you take a 34 years old in Europe, you take 34 years old, our car is not 34 years old, you see a gap.
2: Cristiano Ronaldo is 41 or 42.
1: Cristiano Ronaldo is almost 42 years.
2: He's running more than our 34 year old Benzema Abubakar.
1: Look at players like
2: 39 year old Lionel Messi.
1: Look at him.
2: Wonders,
1: but look at our 34 year old.
2: No, so sincerely, let us be serious.
1: I wanted to say that, let us be just serious with that list.
3: David, your own absentees from this list, the big guys that you think that were supposed to be and they are not there.
2: I'm a big fan of Frank Magi. Maybe people hate him, but me, I love him so much. When it comes to the national team, Frank Magi has that weight on the defense. If you watch the game, Cameroon, I think it was Cameroon against, Cameroon, the last AFCON, Cameroon played the game, I think it was against, even not against Guinea, I think it was against, during the group stage. Frank Magi was one of the key players in that team. So I think that you are going to AFCON qualifiers, you don't have an experienced striker. Only person that we can really count on, who can always say 100% for sure that he's going to deliver the goods is our man Kufan. So I think that absentees, there are so many absentees. I was hoping to see an Andre Onana back to the national team because he has been doing great exploits. Maybe it's because of the environment. They want to protect the environment, that's why they have not called him. So I think that Zambo Anguissa has.
1: So Andre Onana is the virus.
2: I'm not saying it's a virus because sometimes let us be truthful. Mm-hmm. When some players come to the national team, they create tension automatically. Imagine that an Andre Onana in the dressing room. Would they toss that all what they have said about the federation? How would the atmosphere be? How would they look at him in the dressing room?
3: Yeah, so if the president comes and you look at him, people cannot look at each other.
2: You cannot even look at him. You cannot even look at each other in the eyeball to eyeball now because they have said so many things against each other. So I think that some of the absentees I've mentioned, Fran Magi, I was expecting him in the list. But let's hopefully Kofan is going to lead the line. And the new guy that I brought, I think that it's also an experience for these new people who are coming. They are going to test the national team for the very first time. But also hoping, because I heard rumors, I heard rumors on social media that, what's his name, Mbappe, Ethan Mbappe, is likely going to play. But I don't know how true is this, but maybe it's just a social media prank. But I think that hopefully the squad that we have is not a bad squad, but hopefully we are going to do very well in the qualifiers.
3: Ever since this list was published, David, I've been following comments everywhere. Here and there, and a lot of people are saying that for you to be called into the national team, you need to be playing in second division, third division, fourth division, or fifth division somewhere.
2: I was coming to that because when you look at the team, I think more than 70% of the team,
3: they don't play first division,
2: or 8% of the team is made up of players who play in the second division, or sometimes even in the third division. Mm-hmm. We can count the number of players in that list are playing in the first division of even if they are playing the first division. Whose league are they even playing in the first division? You see somebody playing in Greece in the first division in Greece. So I think that we I don't know if David Pago wants to build a national team made up of second division players because we are used to call ups of players who play
3: top players.
2: Mm. In those days we used to say top players, Samuel Eto'o's, the Benson Abubakar who play in top leagues. But now our man David Pago is feeding us with the players of second. Let's just give him the benefit of that because if it does not work, that's when Cameroonians are going to come back, are going to hunt him down. But if it works, we're going to give him all the praises.
3: If it works, they're going to give him all the praises. Now Jonas earlier only highlighted the points. Now I want us to break this list into segments. So we have four attackers, four strikers. Should I put it that way? Four strikers who have been summoned. Kalita Young, who has now been replaced by Ivan Cedric. Angel Yonjo, Bill Songo Zongfak.
2: Is the son of Bill Songo Bichatu?
3: No idea, but I doubt. And Christian Kofani.
1: Yeah,
3: the primary role of a striker is to poach goals, and if we are inviting players, I believe that they invite players based on statistics, based on what they have proven within a short period of time. Now, when you study all these four players, these four strikers, they don't have up to five goals combined.
2: Hey, Danina Masu is there.
1: The problem is that do you have better than this? It's not just like you wake up.
3: Somebody
1: and
3: will say that Jules Amankwo finished the Ligue 1 championship with 20 plus goals.
1: No, a Ligue 1 championship is it?
3: Why are you laughing now?
1: No, I don't want to
3: despise. Why are you laughing now?
1: I don't want to despise our
3: At least first division. Now it's first division.
1: As it's just as David said that some of us are playing, some of them are playing first division, and they are playing in Greece, in which country? So you'll be playing first division. I'm not trying to put to downgrade the Elite One Championship, the championship that we have, our own Elite One Championship that we have. But at this level,
2: we're playing Esperance de Tunis.
1: Just look at opponents like Ivory Coast. Mm. Just look at their squad. In our own, we are going there with children, with dancers, with gamers.
2: Okay.
1: Meanwhile, Ivory Coast, you see someone like Yann Diomand,
2: who plays for one of the biggest clubs in
1: Europe. You see that one for Manchester, Amad
2: Diallo
1: for Manchester. He's there. And then on our own side, who is there? So it's just like David said, okay, let us see if it works. If it works, no problem. We don't have any problem with that. But talking about the strikers, as you said, we don't have better than these people that I'm seeing here. If you know any other striker, then you can also propose.
2: Yes, let's try to convince Nathan Mbappe to come to the national team.
3: The reason I'm raising the question is because the most recent competition we're coming from is the AFCON.
1: Mm.
3: And while the AFCON, we cannot really say Cameroon had a good attack. Scoring goals was a problem. Cameroon finished the competition with six goals.
2: But we scored goals. So scored goals, netted goals.
3: Okay.
2: In some games, Ali scored the two goals.
1: Out of the six goals, I think that Chatra scored two.
2: One was an on goal. Chatra scored one. Then Kofan scored two. Yes, I think it was two or three goals he scored.
3: Six goals.
1: Let us call the strikers. Kofan, two goals. Who scored again? Out of the six goals,
2: what an on goal.
1: Yes, you will see that our strikers, maybe they just came up with half of the goals that we scored. We have a player like Brambo. I have the impression that we are not using Brambo where he's supposed to be used. You see, at Manchester United, he scores goals because he's like a striker. You see, with that other Brazilian, what they call is it Cunha?
2: Yes.
1: You see the way they are playing with Amad Diallo.
2: They interchange.
1: Yes, they change their positions on the field. But when it comes to the national team, you see,
2: Brian, so static.
1: Brian Bomo is just on a spot. I don't know if it is the technical choices. I don't know. But I think that we have to leave him space. Look at this. I don't even know how David Pago made to someone as a midfield. Are we serious even in what we are doing? His name is among midfielders.
2: He has to be an attacker.
1: No. Normally. He's supposed to be even a first nine.
3: You have to look at the way Pago likes to play. He likes to play with the back three, which means that sometimes it is either a 3-4-3 or a 3-5-2.
1: I think it's like Simeone in Atletico Madrid, where he just wants to defend. His own is just Hemle. Because you see the way even those players were playing in Morocco, the way the guys, you see a player, you just got our own problem was just to jam other players.
3: Hey.
1: Mm. And the problem that we had during Morocco is that Moroccans, I don't know if they had a discussion with the referee, but understood that this Cameroon, for us to win them, we have to demoralize them. Mm. You see the way we're playing. When you touch a player from Morocco, bang, the referee will just blow.
3: They were taking the post away.
1: Foul. And then at that moment now, the players now, psychologically, really they cannot play because, that. They cannot play that style.
2: Because every 50-50 challenge is in Morocco.
1: That's how they took time to
2: Chamade now plays for Stoke City.
1: Yeah, to understand us. You see now, it became very, very difficult. So we should come with strikers, good strikers like Brian Bomo, give him space. And David Pago also should sit. I don't know if he's the only one coaching that national team, but he should sit with assistance. Yes, they have to try. Maybe take even this one that was with the Lionesses. This white man, Lipov.
3: Lipov.
1: Yeah. take even Lipov. Put him in the main squad. What would the problem?
3: No, you know, he's more versed with women's football. And in the past, I've seen how someone who took someone from women's football to men's football, from men's football to
2: women's football. Example.
1: He did not match.
3: Jean-Baptiste Bissek was a very good coach in men's football, but a very bad coach.
1: But I believe that football is football, Brian. It's not because you are presenting sport.
3: Now looking now, David, when you look at this team that I've put together, as we would always say that if you can look at Atletico Madrid, now not most teams have an identity. Mm-hmm. When they see this team, they now know this is a defensive team.
2: Mm-hmm.
3: They now know this is an attacking team. You know, no, like this. Like Nigeria now, you can profile Nigeria probably like an attacking team. I think they had the best attack with about 14 goals in the last edition of the AFCON. What is our stronghold? What do you think is the stronger? What can you know us for?
1: We jam opponents.
2: I think that every day we always say you can win that honor and reconciliation. Honor and reconciliation. In 2008.
3: What are people constructing?
1: Since 2021.
2: 2021, that's what our man.
3: You pay. You know, Arsenal was constructing and finally they won.
1: We are building skyscrapers.
2: Our man, Captain Emile Mantito, we are Nusama and reconciliation. we went to the World Cup. We came out in the first round. Nusama and reconciliation. We went to the AFCON in Cote d'Ivoire. We were eliminated at the round of 16. Nusama and reconciliation. He was sacked. They brought in McGuiz. We are rebuilding the team. Now they brought in David Pago. He came out in the quarterfinals of the AFCON. Nusama reconstruction. So I think that finally.
3: No, but maybe it's only saving them because most of those big guys have left. I don't know if
2: we are building a skyscraper. It's true that our man Ateta built Arsenal for about 8 years.
3: Uh-huh.
1: Finally, that's what was coming because of the fact that we are changing engineers each 4 years.
2: It was one person who was building, but now we have about four constructors. They are built. One will build the foundation and allow it. The other one comes and build it.
3: Remove it.
2: Now the other person will come and scatter everything and restart the goal. So I think that we need to create an identity for this team. I hope that David Pago, they have given the opportunity to build this team and hopefully they are going to give him time because I know that David Pago is a Cameroonian. Mm. He's a Cameroonian and he has that patriotic spirit in him.
3: That's the first thing.
2: He has that patriotic. If he can even play, he can even be the coach of Cameroon without even a salary, and we will still do it so willingly. So I think that David Pago being a national, he can create what they call that spirit of patriotism that we are playing for country. We'll see people dying on the field. People giving their lives mm-hmm. on the field because they are playing for Cameroon. When last did you see that? It's been very, very long. Now our man Christopher, who could not fail that a defender at the middle of the field. So I think that.
3: And Boyomo with
2: Balok. So I think that if David Pago can come and bring that love for

0: it's a longer window, much time to do something. He start his own foundation. He's starting the AFCON qualifiers. This time, it's not somebody who went and started it for somebody to come and finish it. You start saying, no, this man will be star fine. It's the man that did not start where.
1: He should stop being as a Frenchman, say, Ambre. Because if you see his team, because if you see a national team, like for example, the German national team, when Joachim Löw was there, he had this constant 24-man squad. We used to see only one or two additions. But now you see a team, they'll call the first 26 players for this window. The next window,
2: they'll call other
1: totally different teams. So I think that what are we building? I think that we should be able to be consistent in building a team. That's how they build a team. You don't build a team with different players. You don't build a team with different materials. You have a constant material that you build and from one level to another one level. Because if you had the same players who played the AFCON, imagine that their experience that they had, it should have one or two players that are injured.
0: And reminds me of DR Congo. When DR Congo qualified for the World Cup, through that intercontinental playoff, the coach said that he wants the same group of players.
1: I'm saying that if you can build a team with the same, you can bring one or two additions to another visit, it can be one or two injuries. If you have the same, at least we should have at least 18 players in the previous squad of the AFCON. I think that we can be saying that we are building a team. But now if we have a team that 90% of the team did not even take part in the last AFCON. So how do we ensure continuity? I think it's difficult to talk about continuity in a team where we change all the time. If we don't change managers, we change players. So it'll be very difficult for us to be. I think that David Pagu, I just want to give him the benefit of doubt because he learned a lot in the last AFCON. I think that for me personally, I still believe that game against Morocco we were unfairly treated because all the 50-50 chances against Morocco was against us. So no, I think
0: let's not cry over spilled
1: milk. Let's not cry over spilled milk. But I think that he has learned from that. He should learn from that. If in the next AFCON he does not do better than in the previous AFCON, it means that he's not growing and we should be able to draw our conclusions from
0: that.
1: So
0: already from what you are saying, we should be expecting go beyond quarterfinal,
1: because that's how you determine if you cannot go beyond the quarter, at least end at the quarterfinal. So let's know that you are not regressing.
0: Yeah, no, okay, you are just staying in the same place. You have learned nothing. I have forgotten nothing.
1: I'm not saying.
0: No, because when you remember, no, you have learned nothing and then you have forgotten nothing.
1: You can see end at the quarterfinals, but you had a better performance than like our Lionesses. They have been going to the finals. They have been losing. Then finally now they went out to the final and won. So I think that it's a progression.
2: But for the Lionesses, those are complete. Those are different.
1: I understand. Yeah.
2: But in that case, can we talk about reconstruction?
0: Now, before we go there. Jonathan, we all know that a ship cannot go forward without its captain. When I'm looking at the squad, when this new coach came in, he introduced a new pyramid of captains. Epasi, Basogok.
1: What's our man Basogok? Nutolo.
0: Anutolo. That was the hierarchy. Those were the captains for the team. I think Basogok was first. Tolo was second. Now, this time, none of these guys are there.
1: That's what I'm talking about. That's what I'm saying, that the building is not consistent.
0: Is that a problem with the captaincy? Do you think that this is something, it's a problem? I mean, you know, there are teams out there that will at least use one position. If you have to summon 25, they'll say, no, let's just use this one to spare. Maybe they can bring, like, Portugal always call Ronaldo with respect, just that let's spare. If it is that he will not play, he's the captain maybe for this. Do you think that... This should have been factored. I mean, one of these three captains, all the captains are not there, and it's not even an issue of injury.
2: You know, being a captain, it doesn't automatically mean that you are a leader. Understand? There are leaders in team.
1: Without having a captain band.
2: Yeah, without the captain band, but they are leaders in the team. You understand? Someone like Brian Bomo, I know that he is a leader in that team.
0: Really?
2: He really is.
0: Now, a lot of people view him to be a white man.
2: Yeah, a white man.
0: In a sense that he's just passive, but, like his own is just to come and play. He doesn't spend extra days. Like, when he finished.
2: But just looking at his background, Adam Brian Bomo, he is on his prime now. So when he enters the locker room, my brother, you think Adam Utolo will come and say no when he says yes? He cannot. So I think that problem.
0: So now, are you trying to say captaincy is now tied down to achievements, to...
1: I'm talking about leadership, because you can be a captain of a team, but you are not the one leading.
2: Imagine a team where in Real Madrid.

0: Real Madrid, where Ronaldo was rarely a captain in Real Madrid.
1: He was never a captain.
0: But he was the leader in the locker room. Even players like Sergio Ramos, I'm not sure that they could talk in front of him. So I understand the fact that you said that no, maybe they will not be like a pa in the house that will be talking to the little one. If your idea is going towards that end, just know that no, there is someone or there are people.
2: So when you're looking at this squad, anyways, you've already mentioned, but David, to you.
1: We have leaders. Chemadon is a leader.
2: Really?
0: Origi.
1: Yes.
0: Origi.
1: No,
2: is it not too early? New man tax. You are still
1: no,
2: new.
1: In this squad, who was there during the last AFCON that is present in the team?
0: For example, we can begin by there.
1: In the defense, it was Chemadon who was the leader. In the lead, when Nuttall is not there, I think that you can take the leadership as far as the defense is concerned.
2: Just mentioned the fact of Ngapa Nwebu has always been tempted. Is it not his time?
1: I'm saying that I'm very happy for that. I'm very happy for him. He's going to have the chance at least.
2: But do you think that even?
1: No, he's going to be there. No,
0: if he's not the first choice
1: goalkeeper in this team, yeah. I'm going to say that there are people following him behind. Because I don't see, they call you all the time, you're always on the bench. And now that those people that they used to call with you, they're no longer there. And they are the only one that they still put on the bench. So I think that maybe, as I was saying, we have leaders in the team. We have Chemalo who can lead. We have Azraelis and Brian Bemo who can lead. We have Chamade who can lead. We have our man. If you have the time to discuss one on one with our brother Danny Namaso, you detect natural leadership in him. He has the ability because we used to meet in our, I think he's from our ethnic group. We used to meet in our local meet. He has a natural leadership. It's true that sometimes he's shy. He does not. But once he starts up to talk, people listen. I think that he's also a natural leader.
3: David, someone like Lawrence will tell you that captaincy in Cameroon is far beyond the captaincies everywhere. It's someone that you can be sleeping in the choir at midnight. That is like this. Yes. That you pick up. Yes. So when you look at Mbomo, if you look at Namaso, all these people are calling. Are these people who can concern themselves with such things that the minister will call him, they'll call him here. And so
1: there is a press conference. There's a press conference at 2 a.m. and you can enjoy. So I think that, as you guys said,
2: people are considered like white men, like white man who.
1: White men who have come to Cameroon. White men who have come to Cameroon and they have lived the realities on ground. Because Brian Bemo, before he came to Cameroon, he was a white man, but now he has come to Cameroon, he has understood how things are done in Cameroon. I remember there was even a time that they called the players, I think it was at 4 a.m. to read the communique at Brian Bemo was even one of those who stood us.
2: He was seeing you by that time, so it was like men.
1: So I think that if you have such players who can withstand that pressure of being in Cameroon, because Cameroon will do things differently. If you want to come and do something different in Cameroon, know that you don't have your place in Cameroon. Because we're used to the fact that we're getting up at midnight to our press conference. We're used to the fact that sometimes we have two bosses. We have two buses for training. We have two venues of a Cameroon a match.
0: Training camp.
1: Two training camps. Two different lists. Coaching staff lists. We are used to that. So I think that people who are coming now.
0: We are also used to the fact that your own money will pass through someone's hand that you don't even understand. Where you play your match and then they take your money and give it to someone else. At the end of the day, you don't have your money. Those are realities that we have been hearing from the Lions.
1: And people who are coming should already be used to.
0: It doesn't disturb.
1: It no longer disturbs some of them again. They are already used to.
0: Because it has been there since football came to Cameroon. And now we have five AFCONs. We have the highest attendance rate in World Cups concerning Africa.
1: In this condition.
0: So you understand that.
1: Well,
0: Cameroon is like we are used to bad things for us to go smoothly. So as he's saying that if people like Brian Bowen want to come with white man's habit and also
1: we will not go. I want to narrate a story when I was told by some of my parents. Mm-hmm. Now during the 2002 AFCON in Mali, yeah. I was told that the Cameroon national team slept on benches for about 3 days. They had no food. They had to call the first lady who disbursed an emergency money to the players. And that's how they could even have food to eat. But at the end of the day, we won. Nobody knew about those stories.
2: So it's only after they had their food on there, we'll not have won.
0: Exactly.
1: So as soon as you come around, we are used to those
0: maybe,
1: harsh conditions.
0: Maybe you know the fact that we are called lions. Mm. You know, if you leave a lion without food, you know the lion will see the food.
1: Yeah, it becomes very aggressive. The day you want to see food, it's going to become very aggressive. So I think that we are used to these conditions, and it's true that we're not proud of it, but if such conditions are enabling us to win, why can we not?
2: Sorry to cut you. Now, you understand that normally in life like this as we are living, once you keep doing something, you become used to it, right? I'm looking at Pagu David, who has been an awesome coach in Cameroon. And I think he hasn't had any coaching experience out of Cameroon. He has coached the likes of PWG, where to me, I think that is where he reached a certain level.
4: Il est 20h.
5: La rentrée peut même déjà venir. Je suis prête avec 50 colos à gagner au dièse 111 étoile 1 dièse, dièse 119 étoile 21 dièse, et le tout sur Max Eat. Orange est là.
2: Yeah, so like I was saying, I don't think that he has had any experience out of the confines of Cameroon. I mean, he has coached the likes of Aigle, PWD, Kotong Sports, and he has made quite a name for himself. Someone who has been around, he has coached university squads for university games, so he's more around football in Cameroon. And when you are looking at his list, there's one thing you can notice. Majority of these players are players who have passed through the league in Cameroon.
1: Mm.
2: Not even too long ago. Because when you look at Yonjo has been a name who has been so bright in Cameroon for quite some time. You look at Haruna. Haruna is someone who was there during the UNIFAC competition 2023 in Limbe. Chemalon. That time, Kotong Sports, he captained the team. He was a notable name. Now, do you think that these are some of the things that has made him is now inclined to looking at to just this kind of players and not previously, like back in the years, we'll bring this white, they come and you hear that he has gone to Europe, he's watching this match, he's looking this, but now, do you think that Pagu being around the league too much in Cameroon is what has made him to prefer, he prefers working with these guys who have passed through the league? Because like I said, majority of these people, if you want to study them very well, even the new guy who has called Ivan Cedric to replace Carl Etai Young, is someone who was at the under-23 squad, which year was that? 2022 or thereabout. He was there. Majority of these guys have played here. They have either passed through a junior selection under-20, under-23, or they have played in the local league, and somehow.
1: As I said, I want to give David Pagu the benefit of doubt, because I'm trying to see what he's doing. He wants to instill in these players that spirit of patriotism, because there's a different feeling being going from Cameroon and going to play in Europe and being born in Europe and immediately playing football in Europe. It's two different realities. So I think that bringing these players who have been in Cameroon, who understand the reality on ground, we can easily use them to build a team. So I think that him calling these players for the AFCON qualifiers is just a warning signal that our league should be taken seriously, because it's true that there's no player from the league. So it's also a wake up call that our league has to sit up. It's true that our championship ended some months ago. So I think that it's a wake up call that David Pagu, it's a message that he's sending that our league has to sit up. Calling these players to come is just like to show them that yes, you have played in Cameroon. Yes, you have gone down to Europe. Don't forget that there is a national team that all of us have to build. So I think that let's give him the benefit of, as I really said, he has something, and if he works, all of us are going to praise him. If he does not work, all of us are going to shout at him.
2: Hey. Jonas, during the press conference,
3: the question was asked, why haven't you called anyone from the league championship? And he said that it's because the championship is on break.
1: Yes, it's on break. I think that is logical.
3: It's logical.
1: The problem now is
3: when you look at these other 26 people he has called, there are people who are playing the league, and most of them have played three matches, which is in a way you will see that
0: they have played three matches recently.
1: Yes,
0: which is at least
1: people who have left the league about three or four months ago.
0: You want them to do a SWOT analysis.
3: Mm-hmm. Mm-hmm. You look at, like I was telling you, that attacker that I've caught, the Kalita Young that they call, no goal,
1: no shot on target.
3: Among all of those people that they caught, there are two people, only two. This guy that they called Bill Songo, that's not scored.
0: He's performing well.
3: No, wait. The job. What's the primary job of a striker?
1: I think that it does not only. There are some strikers. Olivier Giroud in the 2018 World Cup, he had no shot on target, but he won the World Cup.
0: He was a turn
1: to the flesh of defenders. He won the World Cup, and France won the World Cup. So I think that. I want to shift from that the primary role when you're a striker, only thing you have to do is score. So it means that if you don't score, you don't contribute to the team. That's why I'm not a fan of.
3: No, football has turned to a thing of numbers.
1: No, wait, I'm not a fan of.
3: If you don't score goals, you say you're a mess man.
1: I'm not a fan of Elihana, because if Elihana does not score you will not see Elihana in the field.
0: Elihana, first of all,
1: he's a goal scorer. If he's not in the box, he's useless. He's useless.
0: For me, he's not even a striker.
1: He's just a tap-in player. He's just a finisher.
3: That's how Congo calls him.
1: The cyborg. He's only there to score. If Alejandro does not score in the field, I'm telling you.
0: He cannot control.
1: He does not contribute. He does not know how to dribble. He cannot give a pass. He always stands in the box, and when the box comes, bam, goal.
3: To ask the question. These 26 guys that have called, do you think that they called them based on a subjective test? By subjective test, I mean that you are calling maybe Christian Cofani because last time that you called him, he performed well. You are not calling him because of now, because maybe he has played just two games and you cannot use two games to evaluate. They call these players based on a subjective test or based on an objective test? It's their opinion.
0: But it depends, Brian. You know, there are players that they will always be calling you because you are Brian. They don't even care about the fact that you can play or not. And I first of all, ask you a question in the beginning. Do you have better ones
1: imagine that
0: among the strikers, let's go and take those who are playing third division, second division, because in their league they have been playing all matches, they have been scoring goals, and that's how we have to call them. No, there's experience also, as you said. Kofan, we don't doubt he's a young player. He's a good player. We don't doubt. So yeah, his name automatically should be there. You want Pago David to call those who play the local championship. We are on break for how many months now?
1: We don't even know when the thing is going to start.
0: I think since May.
3: It's probably one of the few leagues in the world I don't know.
0: You don't know when you start. He doesn't have a calendar. You expect a normal coach to sit like that. I say, okay, let me. Player. You cannot, because you're not sure the player.
1: Maybe,
0: the player is fit.
1: Maybe the player is even the village.
0: Which is fine. And then you
1: automatically he sees his name in the whereas there's lockdown.
3: But we do realize.
0: Meanwhile, Etayona is not scoring. He's not playing. He's training every day. Yes. He wakes up in the morning. He goes to training session. But he comes back.
3: Do you also realize the fact that Coloma and Pantea have been active for quite a time, some time now, because they are preparing for.
0: Because they are preparing for. They have been active. Yeah. They have been active for how many? Since this tournament, since the championship ended, they
1: what
0: have been
1: they
0: active.
1: Done? How many?
0: They play like if they play the highest match that they play, I think it should be two. You talk about
3: Colomb played two games against Oyili FC.
1: Yeah, there are players who have played the preseason.
0: Look against who they play against Oyili FC. Oyili FC is not even in the first division championship, and they want to see that Colomb play. They play a friendly game. I can even call it. They play a friendly game. They started a campaign in the Cameroon Cup. And then
3: they eliminated things, and then
1: even playing the final.
0: So even for this part. I cannot blame
3: the coach.
0: I cannot blame the coach.
1: Yeah, pas mieux.
0: Yes, yeah, pas mieux. He did the right thing. He called the players that he saw that no, they can be caught. You also mentioned something very early that David Pagou is like, he's just calling players that he knew before. Now, what about players that he did not know before? Who are summoning them? Because Pagou will never go out of this Cameroon and go and see that. No, let me sit here.
1: Who even does all the scouting?
0: Yes.
1: He just go and watch the English.
0: I had the impression the last time he took the fly was when he came back from Morocco.
1: He has always been Cameroon.
0: After that, have you heard that? No, David Pagou is somewhere here. No, you don't.
2: Is he supposed to do that?
1: Yes,
0: we see coaches
1: in Europe do that. What's his name? Our man Thomas Tuchel used to go and watch matches in England, used to go and watch matches in Germany to scout players, but we don't see our man even in our local championship. Bam, we just see
0: it. And for people like Thomas Tuchel, it will even be easy for him because you know those big championships, at times you don't even need to travel to
2: scouts.
0: Yes. You don't even need to travel to go. You can sit in your house. In fact, everything has been put together for you to be watching, to be following up your players. But here in Cameroon, it's very difficult. You have someone that is playing in Greece, someone that is playing in Asia, someone that is playing. It becomes very difficult.
3: I want us to wrap this up a little faster so that we'll go to the next topic. Very soon, we'll have to end the program. We are going up against Comoros, Congo, and then a friendly against Ivory Coast, which is going to end. This campaign. Now, when we look at our squad, there are a lot of absences. There are some things that will need to be changed. We understand that from what Pagou, except that he's going to change, but he likes to play the back three system. System, which means that either he goes with 3-4-3 or he goes with 3-5-2. Now, in that system, we already have some breaks. We noticed that he loved to use one of his center backs to be a left-footed someone, which was Nwutolo. Nwutolo is not there, meaning that somebody has to fill in that place. And now he has one of the problems we could have had at the AFCON was right, but when Chamade was injured, there was not another right back. So this time we have Chamade and then we have Chachua who have been brought in. Now Baleba used to be there, the guy at the midfield, you know, who do with Avom. Now Baleba is not there. Kofane used to be the one to play with Etayong now is not there. So you see that there's a lot of things. And then they go, Epasi used to be his goalkeeper, but now Epasi is not there.
0: Epasi has never been a good goalkeeper.
1: Yes.
3: No, I'm not saying Epasi used to be his goalkeeper.
0: You don't feel secure with Epasi in the goals.
3: Hey, you are shaking.
1: Yes.
0: Yes, now.
1: You don't feel secure. I see, apart from
0: there's no confidence in him when you look at him.
1: The game against Brazil.
3: Don't say that thing. Wait.
1: The game against Brazil that they are hailing him. If you look at the game detailed, the save that I was even making.
0: The guy just played very well in the morning.
3: But anyways, in the light I was going, the essence was to ask, what should we be aiming for? I think it's a competition that started officially and would not want to start using Kaku. Like I said, this is a new chapter for him. It is just like his own chapter is starting now. He's going to put the foundation himself, build himself, qualify himself, and eventually go for the competition. If he's still there as coach, I'm not wishing him bad though. So, the competition is starting. It is crucial games, and then there are things to still adjust in the squad. What should we be aiming for during this window? The Comoros game, the Congo game, and then the Ivory Coast game.
1: As you already said, he has to do what he has, because it's not his fault that our man is injured, Baleba. I used to play the pivot with Namaso. It's not his fault that he's injured. It's also his fault that when he is not called, I don't know the reason. But I think he has to do what he has, because if you say if the available is the necessary is not available, let the available be necessary. So I think that he has to do what he has. He is a master of the game. He has called the 26-man squad, and he knows why he called the players. He has a plan in his head. But me, I want to see a more competitive team. We're playing against Comoros. It's true, is an expected win for us. But now I want to see a competitive team. Let us see a team that is showing that ability to win. He's showing that willingness to win. Let's not see a team that is coming like we're playing football as if they're begging us to play. So I think that I'm expecting a defense line that is going to be rigid. I'm not a fan of Kotos. I'm not a fan of him because he showed a lot of sluggishness during the last AFCON. I want to see Chemalon who is more aggressive, like we saw him during the last AFCON. I want to see a midfield, a Dani Namaso, who is more aggressive, not the white man football that he used to play when he comes to Cameroon. I want to see a sharper Kofane. A Kofane that needs just one opportunity to find the back of the net. I think that if we have an aggressive an aggressive Chemalon, a more technical or a more aggressive Danny Namaso, and a sharp Kofani. I think that we have a team that can give us the goods.
3: Jonas, what should we go into this game? Should we be going to this game to go arrange our squad to go and be testing things, to testing that? No, this guy can replace Baleba.
1: It's not a test game. It's a game that we have to show that.
0: It's not a test game. It's a game that we have to show, as David said, that it's a game that we have to show that Cameroon can win. Because I don't want to say that Comoros is not a frightful team, but
3: most of these teams, when they know that small, they will decide to be playing defense, yes, and they'll, yes, punish you.
0: But at the level of paper, when we talk about Cameroon and Comoros, you automatically know that Cameroon will win. Mm. So this is an opportunity for the squad to show that no, we cannot just win, but we can win in a constructive way. Voilà. So I can sit like that and say that okay.
1: This is the game plan.
0: You see, you win like Guardiola is winning a game.
1: You see the beating from
0: the Yeah, you see how players are going. You see the ball. It's not like you'll be kicking ball and I don't know on what the ball will just be in the opponent's net, and then we say at the end of the day that we won. No, that would be a very difficult. It's going to be something very dangerous for us. Comoros now, it's not like we're going to test. But it's like it's a game that we are going to show that okay, now even if we are new, we can adapt directly. And I have that confidence in David Pagou, because you know David Pagou had like less than 1 month to prepare the previous squad for the AFCON in Morocco. But they did well.
1: Has he played any game since then? Relic, are we pointing game that he has played since then?
0: But they did well. I also have the impression that now. He at least all the players that David Pagou has now, all of them are not new in his hands. So through those other players, for example, Chemalon is already there at the level of the defense. You have Namaso, you have Avom, already on the midfield. They can
1: Avom, yes, oh, at Avom.
0: They have a way, like they can impose a game plan at the level of the midfield. They can dictate the game to the others. Then at the level of attackers or strikers, we know that Brambo will not play in the midfield. I don't even know why David Pagou called him there. Brambo will play in front. At that level now, we have players like Brambo and then also Kofa. I have the impression that Kofa, I don't know, he's like a baby. He can score. I don't know how to say it, but he can score goals. He's a very good striker. He has to wake up. Yes, he has to wake up. So that's what I'm expecting from Cameroon. So that we should be like that and say that, okay, we won this game in a constructive way. We have a playing style that now at the level of the next game now, we implement that playing style. You understand? Yeah. Taking out Ivory Coast, what will be just, it should not just be a friendly game. It will be a game where you can talk about now a test. Now you put good players, you put serious players. That's a team according to Cameroon that we are on the same level. You understand? So this international break for David Pagou and the squad is a break for them to show us that we know that they know where they are going to. It should not come back. It should not, at the end of the day, we should not say that okay, we played three matches, we just have a draw. The other two matches, in one way or the other, we do not win them. No, that will not be an excuse, because we are in construction. There is no construction anymore. He started the foundation. He started consulting. Now he should be telling us that, okay, the last time since I was elevating walls, now I'm trying to put on a roof. That's what we are expecting. I just think we are in construction. Even if we are in construction, even when you are consulting something, Brian, if today you are here, the next day I will come, I will see that something has improved.
3: Yeah.
0: We are still in construction. It's not like you will start today, you destroy everything. So I want them to win like Guardiola style, like a Guardiola team that is winning with manners.
3: Okay. We are going to visit the dashboard for a very small transition, which is going to lead us to our next topic.

0: The introduction of the Bamenda Proximity Stadium in Taffy now means Elite One clubs in the Northwest like PWT can now play their home games in Bamenda.
1: We as fans of PWD are very happy because football is back to Bamenda. We used to move to Mbunda, to Bafusam to watch PWD play. Now that PWD has come home, we are happy that we come and see our brothers play at home. At least so that we support them, and those who are not able to go to Bafusam or Mbunda are now able to come here. We are paying this price because we want to support the team. It's not just getting the chest. Yes. If there's something added on this thing I'm wearing, we are paying because we want to support our team, PWD. Yes, I am Tiboko Fidelis, a fan of PWD Bamenda. So I came from Tatu to come and watch match that's taking place here between PWD and Panthers of today.
2: I'm very happy. You know, when we play in the house in Bamenda like this, you see, man, today we're paying transport to go to Bunda. So, if you have something in your own home, you come and watch your football, you have a peace of mind.
3: Well, I'm happy that at the end of the day, the boys could react. The boys could react very well, and they scored two goals. If you watch the first half of the game, it was very difficult for us. The game was not smooth because I'm sure there was still fatigue in their legs and all of those things. But again, we are happy that we have this kind of result that we have.
4: And yes, we are right back at it for the last bend of the program. And just like I said, we're going to look at the introduction of the Regional Super League that the Cameroon Football Federation has introduced. A new competition was organized or was announced in April by the Secretary General of the Cameroon Football Federation. Briefly, we'll go through the competition, the regulation of the competition. So initially, we used to have the Regional League. From the Regional League, you qualify for the Mini Interpool. From the Mini Interpool, you qualify for the National Interpool. But now this time, the Mini Interpool has been wiped out. You rather play a Super League, a Regional Super League. So when you leave the Regional League, you qualify for the Super League. From the Super League, you go for the National Interpool before eventually you qualify for the Elite 2 Championship. Jonas, when I look at the reasons the Federation outlined for introducing this competition, they say that first, they want to ease the transition of players from a regional league to professional football. According to them, for you to be professional, you need to play games, about 22 games. But now, and the regional league usually is played by several teams who are in groups of maybe four. In a group of four, you just play three games, you have qualified for the quarterfinal, and you're in the semifinal. After you're in the final, boom, you are not up to 10 games. You are at the National Interpool, you play three games, you qualify for the Elite 2 Championship. And they say that this is one of the reasons why they are introducing to you the Regional Super League. Now, the Regional Super League, they say, is going to have some regions will have 12. The minimum teams for a region is 10. You play home and away, it's in a league format.
5: How they organize it
4: in a league format. Now, the Northwest region have already organized their own, where they took the teams that qualified for the Mini Interpool last term, the eight teams, automatic qualification. After that, because the Northwest has a total of 12 teams that play the Super League, the two Northwest teams are relegated from the Elite 2, Ngoki Tunja and Bafmeng, already have automatic qualification spots. And then the eight teams that played the Interpool last term have qualified with the Super League. That's already 10 teams. And then they now went to the group stage of the Regional League. The teams that finished the two best third place teams to play a round robin competition. I'll start with you. Do you support the competition? Because do you support this idea? Because someone said there are too many competitions already. Like, for instance, just recently, too, we noticed that they introduced a lot of things. For you to get promotion now from the Elite 2 Championship to the Elite 1, once you have played the normal championship, you leave and go and play a playoffs. When you play that playoff, the top two, you finish and you go and play the person that finished number 14, that being number 13, the Elite 1 Championship before you qualify. The argument is that there are too many competitions plus the Cameroon Cup. What do you also make about this
5: Super League introduction stuff?
6: The only thing I will talk about is Super League introduction stuff. I just hope that it will start and then it will end.
7: Yes.
6: I just hope that it will start and then. I think on the month of March, we were here, you and I, talking about this FIFA under
5: TDS
6: under 17 yeah. World War whatsoever. I think it started. Mm. It's like it started. Then on the way now, I don't know if the thing ended. Maybe it ended.
5: TDS ended. Mm-hmm. But there is a youth championship that the federation had always wanted to organize. They did the launching. I remember, so they did the launching there. But after the launching, that the competition died.
6: With the Paul Bia, the thing that they call Paul Bia, this thing, it did not end. And there's also this football for school, for primary school or whatsoever. The federation came up with a lot of projects, but you have the impression that they don't go. It's like they don't take it to the end. Yes, I don't know why. So I just hope that the only thing I can say is that I just hope that since they decided to begin, David even asked a good question that each region should have this number of these. Some will have 10, some will have 12. How are they going to schedule it? How are they going to plan it? Then at the end of the day, now when you are champion in your own region. Would there be an intercontinental or interregional competition for us now to have
5: like the national, like two teams, teams,
6: yes, like to like take like two teams and bring them to LA2. So there is still a lot of questions to ask. Announce that the team will take place. For me, it's just it's not something that I have to take it seriously, because they have been announcing many things like that. But at the end of the day, just, and that's not only just in football. It's in many parts, in our country, that something will start be announcing. At the end of the day,
7: media coverage.
6: Yes, you will not see anything
7: at the end, gang.
6: So let it just not be another thing to be wasting our time. And talking about, I want to now. I'm leaving before you go to David. You say that for for them. In their mind is that you have to play many matches for you to be professional. Mm. That means that those are our guys who are playing like 2-0s, who are playing every day here in Sapa. They are professional footballers now, right?
5: Jonas.
6: Now, according if that is the intention, that you have to play many matches to be professional. It means that
7: on which quality of pitch, first of all, they play the match.
6: They will come and play here.
7: They'll play some games there.
6: They'll come and play some games here.
7: They'll play some at the it could be Lisefi.
6: They will really go and rent the military stadium or one stadium. They will play in villages that
7: in
6: you don't
7: bare grounds.
6: And you want them to be professional. Professionalism is not just playing games. Professionalism starts in offices.
5: So are you trying to say we are organizing too many things that we can't handle?
6: We are organizing too many things.
5: A little bit like currently we have about 56 federations, with some of them existing only on the paper.
7: How they call it, means that there are some people whose federation in their suitcase.
6: You see, someone I'm the president of federation. They have the thing faker this. Once it's already faker, you just put the name on the spot faker. At the end of the day,
7: we come and see them when the cup of common finals.
6: Yeah,
7: they come and say this one won the rugby. Never did we see a rugby competition. This one won swimming. They swam at a river.
6: the municipal lake.
7: They go and swim there.
6: Is there an Olympic pole in this Yaoundé? They say we have a swimming competition. We just swim in rivers. No. When do we even swim?
7: I tell you something. Oh, this our guys went to the Olympic Games and they almost drowned in the Olympic.
6: And it's true.
7: No one drowned in the Olympics because they are not used to that.
5: During the Olympics.
7: I said the guy could not swim. Like
5: they said they invited them to come and participate, not like they qualified.
7: But they could not swim like this.
5: It was the first time to see that kind of thing.
7: sincerely, I was saying that organizing so many things like that, and I just want to see the quality of pitch, first of all, play there. I hope they will not play games at the Lycée Chukwuebe Field. If you want to be professional, do things small, as a molo. There's no need to rush. You want to create a Super League. You already have teams who already had their. How would they, first of all, manage it? How would they manage this? If we have 12 teams from the Norway, 12 times, there's a minimum 10 times the other 10 regions. It means that we have about 100 teams. How would they manage it? It shows that some regions are going to bring just 5 representatives because sometimes they regionally does not even exist. So how would they?
5: So for you, it's a thing like they should you know reduce their scope of focus. Yes.
7: First of all, start with the best four of each of those who qualify for the semifinals of the regionally.
5: But it wasn't really necessary. I mean, initially we used to be used to live from the regionally mini interpol, national.
7: I was saying, if you want to bring innovation, l'innovation et conciliation. You want to bring innovations, right? Start with four, those who qualify for the semifinal. Let's also first of all know that they exist. Right? They first of all exist. Because they can go and be calling teams in the final that don't even exist. So I think that they should first of all bring these four teams that played the semifinals of the regional league. Once you have these four teams, you can have from there gently other people are going to take the interest in it and we're going to build something bigger than what we have.
5: Really. Now the issue now they talk about wanting to transition players from
7: United has scored
6: 1-0. Was that a topic?
5: This guy is going off topic.
7: Now you said that United has scored 1-0.
5: Is it Mbemo?
7: No, Mbemo.
5: If it's Mbemo, it does not concern us. It's Kunya.
6: That's true.
5: Now, Jonas, I was saying, they say that they want to be able to transition like that. If you are living from a regional league and it to the list two, Kamem, you should be professional already. And I just want to ask you the question. You see, do you think that one of the reasons or some of the difficulties they face in the elite championship, like elite one, is because probably the base was not good, like the regional league was not good, and so that's why these guys are deciding that okay, let's go and start fixing the problem from down there.
6: The base was not good. How? It's the same thing. The problem is that you see at the level of second division is the same problems are coming up. We are already in the first division. The only difference is that. At the level of first division, you are just sure that okay, it will not be easy for you to come and play at the firefighters brigade at Sapé Mimboman.
7: Maybe I'll have the chance to go and watch.
5: What is the essence now? You are trying to make a transition. You want to make someone to be professional from when he's still at amateur, so that once he gets professional, he'll be professional. But now he's playing in unprofessional facilities.
6: Are you wanting to be professional? First of all,
7: so it means that you're taking. It's like you're taking.
6: The man first of all, he don't get boots.
7: A new wine. I'm putting an old wine skin. And you expect what result do you expect to
5: when have? When you mix, like it gives you good combination.
6: No. That new wine will even come and destroy the old jar. Yes. So, Brian, the thing is that if you want things to be professional, we should not just say that okay.
7: It's not
6: the thing is that let us you know, organize a competition of almost 100 teams. That's complete disorder. It's even a mess. You have to be.
7: The same thing is our.
6: You have to go right down to the even at the level of children like on the under 12s and whatsoever. You begin by there. There's no one is professional in this Cameroon. Talking about professional football, we can't say because when they leave here, elite one, but many of our players that left this elite one, when they go abroad, do you hear about them? Look at all our Ballon d'Ors that we had there, men like women. Look at them, all of them. Where are they? Do you know their clubs? The only player that left elite one championship now, you can see that the players is Chemalon, that least. Not even least that is the greatest. He's the greatest pride. Yes, he's the greatest pride of this local championship. Then you will talk about the all our Ballon d'Ors that we had, the Maru Swaibus, the whatsoever. Where are they?
7: John Bosco,
6: Chindo John Bosco. They will go and play in countries where there is even war.
5: In Dubai.
6: Dubai is even better. So I think so they will play in countries like Iran, Iraq.
7: In Afghanistan,
6: you understand that professionalism here is they still a big problem. Professionalism is not just like, okay, buy jerseys, make people to come and see football match. No, they have to think. Look at the way they train. You want someone to be professional. When a person, the guy does not know where to sleep. You go, if you have a player's number now, you ask him now, since you are on break, do you even receive one franc from your club? He will tell you no. Maybe he's now trying to hustle at Mokolo, doing something else that does not have anything to do with football. Because he has to feed himself. And you expect that one to be professional. No, professionalism will not come out from organizing many competitions.
7: Come from doing the basics.
6: Yes, you should have to, as he said, you should go back from the basics. If you really want to be to play professional football, look at countries in look at the Arab countries in Africa. Look at the way they are. The Arab countries, like, it's just of recent that women started playing football there in their countries. Now you look at Morocco team now. The women look at their team. Look at those women. Look at the way they are playing. They can play with this. They can play with some of with this our indomitable lions that we just summoned. The men. I'm talking about the men. They can play. If you even joke, they have draw with us. I don't even want to talk about the victory. But they were not like that since. In fact, in Arab countries, football was not for women. But at the point where they said, okay, now, these are women, they can play, they can bring us something. They started preparing. Now, in the past days, when you see Cameroon versus Morocco, women's football, you know that Cameroon would trash them. But now, put them. We are the ones trembling because they took time. In less than 10 years, because they took time. We have to go in such schools and ask them, how are they doing this? How did they manage to be at a particular level in just a short period of time? But because for us is that someone will just sleep, you just have like a dream, you've just been dreaming something that does not have any sense. He will wake up. This regional leader, you want to say that he will make things with
7: maybe somebody saw in a dream.
6: Yes. this regional league, what is the idea? This total disorder. Say that there will be some regions.
7: Under which conditions?
6: You don't have boots.
7: Somebody will play with a karampong. you play originally with karampong. I see that you say that you are painful. You want to be.
6: At times you don't even have licenses, and that will be the problem in this league. When they will start this thing, at the end of the day, you hear that there have been a team where they were just eight players were allowed.
5: Yes,
6: to play.
5: Yes, licenses has always been an issue, licenses, especially in the Southwest.
6: Yes, licenses. Yes.
5: Some clubs play seven licenses, only seven licenses.
6: Imagine that a team like Bambutos will play a game with just eight players.
7: It's for Bam.
5: That's even the elite one.
6: Even elite one. No, they were elite two. But at that level, when you reach elite two, there are some. There are some basics that you should not even talk about, Brian. In which world do you see that this player will have problem of licenses? At times, the player is even on is already on the field. Is the opponent squad or the opponent's technical team will come and take to the refiner. The player that is playing that team, he does not have his license. The refiner will go and check the discover the player and I'll say, "Oga, come on, you don't have license."
5: Oh, they will say that man. That is not him.
6: It's not him. That's not him. That's not his name. It's not him. He's playing for another person's name. Professionalism starts in offices.
7: Doing the business.
6: In offices, they have to think about it. There are some disorders that we should not have. They have to. In fact, we have Olembe here with all the anesthesia that Olembe that Olembe has today. But it's like that Olembe. I don't know. I have the impression it was just for the 2022 African Cup of Nations. Then after that. No final there, no game there. At least the girls used to manage to try and play there.
5: Those under 17,
6: yeah, under 17, girls. Under 20, they used to manage and try and play there.
7: Apart from that,
6: why don't we use it for example for the first and second division? At least we should use them. You understand that? No,
5: maybe if they use it, you get back. You want to
6: you understand that it's a problem of rentage. We still have the problem managing to have stadiums, and then you think that you can be professional. We are not professionals. It's not just on a player's side. For me, I can't even blame players in this country. You know, in the country we go through a lot.
5: But everyone is contributing to the cacophony. I mean, players go to sign their contracts, and I mean the regional league. I've been in the regional league where players go to sign, and the signing fee is much boss. They say bring six ball. bring seven more. That's their transfer fee. You see? And then, even the elite one.
6: At times, you even want to leave the club, the president will block the license. As in, you're not going
5: even somewhere. The elite one, a player is going to sign a contract with a team and is going with his slippers, two rope. He's wearing a Real Madrid JC to go and sign.
6: Dinamo of Douala. I saw some images on social media. I think Dinamo of Douala who signed two guys from South America.
5: From one European country. Yes.
6: Yes.
5: Peru. From Peru.
6: Yes, from South America. You see the way they were sitting. Like, I don't think it was that is not even a nightclub. It's not even a snack. It was like just something like a beer and when it was a beer parlor. I don't even know. If you have problem in Gondongo, I don't have any problem with the club. So if they're getting us, maybe it can make us laugh as we are laughing. But look at the image. Don't they have offices?
7: They're going to go and sign in the BA parlor.
6: Even there are offices.
7: So it means that after the signing,
6: at least this figure food, there's a beautiful headquarter there. Just try to manage and have a good space there. They put on a table. You come and put your wrapper, your club's flap on that table.
5: No, most clubs don't know the importance of that. There are some clubs when the president is the president, maybe his wife is the vice president, his daughter is the second.
6: The daughter is the second. As you are saying, the daughter will always be the second. Someone has nothing to do with communication.
7: Maybe somebody who has just learned English, who has learned English in Waikele. Bam, communication secretary of the club. Somebody's not even master how to draw a communication plan of a team. He's a say come.
5: What do you think is the way forward? And on the last edition of the program we're talking about not the last edition, I think an edition, the two editions before this somewhere there, but we're talking about the new reforms, some of these new reforms. One of them was the increment of player salaries in the elite championship. Mm-hmm. And I don't think they've already looked into the implementation or how clubs are going to be able to implement this. And all that. Now they are bringing all these new things. What do you think is the way forward? Like, what should we be doing that we are not doing?
6: What should we be doing that we are not doing in this local championship? First of all, a problem of we are not clear. Talking about those salaries that you just mentioned. The federation will say, okay, we've already handed salaries. Presidents now will come up and say, no, we don't have any salary. And then by at the end of the day, some of the presidents at times, they are striking, they do this, they receive the salary. Do not come and tell you media professionals that we have received the salary.
5: No, but
6: we are the ones now.
5: But you know, they say that when a dog bites a man,
7: it's like you have to.
5: When a dog bites a man, it is no news. Because it's normal for a dog to want to bite somebody. But now when a man bites a dog.
7: I was all put that pop up on this program.
5: But the program
7: that
5: was making sense.
7: That if a trade
5: so the president should come and
7: if a trade arrives on time, it's no news. But when the trade arrives late, that's when the news comes in. But when they bring the money. If you complete, my point is that when you complete, there's no money now. Mm. When the money comes, you have to say that there's money.
6: There's money.
5: Come and testify that, yes. Praise the Lord, that, yes. The money.
6: Yeah,
7: you come and say, yes. That because if you are complaining that there's no money, you are saying every day they are. But now when they're giving out the money, you don't come at. It means that you are.
5: When they're giving out, you don't
6: look, look at this. Look at this tournament. The current champions, or the champions.
5: Colombia.
6: Yeah, at the beginning of the competition, they had the problem all over during the season, like
5: the
6: salaries did this. Yes,
5: that,
6: yes, they started asking money to the federation that the federation did not pay, and then at a particular moment, bam, Colum took up, stood up, started playing, no complaint, no this.
7: But until they won the championship.
6: They won the championship now.
5: So
6: the money that you complain, the money. They, it's not that maybe they have that money. Now, the money,
5: they have the money or they gave them the money.
6: They have the money, maybe it's because they gave them the money. Because the condition for them was that, or they did this because in their complaint, they were saying that, okay, since Fekafoot is owing us, and they say that we are also, and they are sanctioning us, maybe they did like a compromise. Okay, you are sanctioning me because of, you are sanctioning me, asking me to pay. Mm. Okay, since you are owing me money, then the way that you are owing me, I will delete that debt. Yeah, let us do balance.
7: Let us do checks and balance.
6: Yes, I'm impressed.
5: We saw the federation. The federation came out and reduced some of their punishments.
6: Yeah, the federation came out and reduced some of their punishments. And that is it. And they have to be clear. If you say that, if you complain that I did not eat, the day you eat, come and say I ate.
7: Yes. Because if you don't complain that you don't eat, but the day you eat, you can
5: no,
7: you
5: don't we'll see you alive, you showing that no is proof that you ate.
7: Some people are alive, but they don't eat.
5: If you die now, not know you know you're not eating.
6: Because it's like it's at the point of it's like you just want to tarnish
5: the federation's
6: image. At the point of time, you don't know that it's like we don't know if the federation is saying the truth or the clubs are the ones telling all the truth. So,
5: but you know, they used to say something that train up your child in the way you want the child to grow, and the child will not depart from it. I'm saying so because the federation has not been forthcoming with figures, with numbers. Like, we have received this from this sponsor.
6: But they started.
5: Go like this. So.
6: Somebody to started it.
7: 2-0. United is leading.
6: Thank you. But somebody to started it in 2021. After the World Cup. After the World Cup, where the World Cup that we went with players like this player like that. The Ballon d'Or.
7: Yes.
6: And there was another player for Colombia like that.
7: Bekele.
6: Yes. Ngom Bekele. Yes. You know, when they came back, FIFA gave them money.
7: Samuel
6: Eto'o was very clear. He said that this money will go. This money will just. He started. I don't know why. At the point in time, he just stopped. He just stopped doing it because I have the impression that he came. He made a Cameroon system. As we said that in Cameroon, if you want to come with a white man system, my brother, you know, cope. So I have that impression. So there are many things to be changed. There are many things to see be done in this tournament. You cannot be in the serious tournament where even at the level of referees, each referee has his own jersey. You see, each referee has his own jersey. Someone will have FIFA jersey. Someone will have CAF jersey. Yeah, the central referee will have one
5: white.
6: In fact, I think they can even agree. Okay, let us agree. We all wear something that is black. But your black will be more blacker than my own black. That's already a problem. So, even the image. Yeah,
5: stop it.
6: There are many things to change. We want our football to grow. You see, we want our football to grow. We want it to go far. We want something. We don't want something like colorful now. But there are some bases that we must respect, Biwa. There are some bases that we must respect. Referees may not have their salaries. Mm-hmm. We don't know why they don't have their salaries. But at least
5: they
6: should be well dressed. At least should be well dressed. You know me.
7: Samuel Eto'o imposed that all coaches will be wearing suits.
6: Where are we? I don't know how many
7: coaches do it.
6: A suit is how much in Cameroon? 50k. You have a family. You have a house.
5: No, there are cheap coats. No, there are these cheap coats.
7: No, the cheapest coats in this Cameroon.
6: 25k.
7: 25,000, 30,000.
6: Yeah.
7: A coat that. That at least you can wear, not this coat for 2000 that you can once you wear it, once you wash it.
6: So that before even talking about professionalism, man,
7: that's some basic.
6: I think that we have to look at the image of the championship. That's what we have to look at the image, and I trust the federation because I know that federation does it very well. In fact, on their own part, you know, there's a lot of work to do. Also, the level of clubs. A club like Colomb, I like Colomb, not because I'm a fan of Colomb, but because the way Colomb is structured. You know, their president is putting everything.
5: Yeah,
6: in
5: you
6: place.
5: Can see the injection.
6: You can see the injection. He knows. He understands football. Doko Ejian understands football. He understands how business is in football.
5: Yeah.
6: Doko Ejian is one of the presidents that he knows that when his team has to go out, at least he prepares this logistics. Even for fans.
5: Yeah, yeah. Not like other clubs where when they want to go and play foreign competition, they'll buy tracksuits for everybody. When they finish playing that competition, the tracksuits will get missing.
6: I tell you.
5: They are not any man. When they are going for an Elite One match, they don't deem those tracksuits or they don't deem that match worthy of putting on something like that.
7: As Sesko.
6: You understand? So there are a lot of things. So clubs like Columbus, I think they should be praised. Colomb is already replacing the former Coton squad that we had in the past. Colomb is now coming up.
5: Yeah.
6: And I think that the others now have to do it. At the level of our match officials, as I was talking about referees, if you say that... At times they wear complete jerseys. It's not like it's a joke. First division, second division. You can even do it when you are doing your quarter things and whatsoever that we call and departmental leagues and whatsoever. But when you talk about now division, first and second, that's what the top level. at least even at that, we should not just be waiting for the for the Cameroon Cup final to come and show that we should be done constantly at the level of our refs. I must come. I see refs. They have the same jerseys from Feka Food. Even he has been done at the level of Mokolo Market. No problem. Once it is a uniform for everybody. That's it. Imagine now you enter a school where each student has his own uniform. We will take that school seriously. Even the principal comes and tells you that no, we changed the school, the uniform last year and this year. You say, okay, since it's still at the beginning of school, maybe at the end of the day things will change. At the end, nothing changes. We will take that school seriously. There's a problem of basis.
5: David, a lot of introductions

0: There's no unique whistle for a championship. You see a referee using a
1: whistle, 500 whistle, 500 France whistle.
0: A whistle that is not even sounding. It means that they'll blow the whistle, peep. It's like it's a fan in the stadium. I saw crazy things when I watched one Elite One championship. I said if we blow the whistle, I thought it was a fan in the stand blowing the whistle. So I think that there are some things that we need to do. If we are doing so many things and we are not doing the right things correctly, I think that we are turning around the same circle. Yes, they are doing things, they are introducing things. But now what about the basic things? What about the foundation? What about it? If you want to build a house, start from the foundation. Let the foundation be solid. Once the foundation is solid, then now you can now raise the walls, take it out to the roof. Because what they want to do now is they want to start roofing the house, whereas the foundation is still shaking. Mm. If they roof the house, that foundation, the wind will just come up and blow it away.
2: Mm. Jonas, we are almost heading out. We are almost signing out on to the decision of the program. I just want probably your final words on the whole thing now. This time around in women's football, we are practically, with all the innovations they are bringing, you notice that most of them, now, you guys have highlighted the fact that these innovations are too many and becoming unbearable for them to handle all at a go. But now, another thing you notice is that they are all bent at men's football, whereas women's football is there as well. And most recently, we recorded a success, which a lot of people have said that we need to do things too that can promote this women's football. So I don't know if to you, how you look at it, the women's football thing is being forgotten. All this energy directed only towards men's football, introduction of this, and so on.
1: First of all, it's because of business. Men football always bring money more than women football. Even as a Cameroonian, if you ask me to choose between the men's AFCON and the women's AFCON, which one do you want to win?
2: Well, definitely, it was evident. Just at the last AFCON, you could see the turnout. You compare to the turnout.
1: Yes. But also, I like the atmosphere around the women's football.
2: But you know,
1: Latina is even one that's succeeding. The only improvement that is there. Guinea Super League, you know, come and see that. No, this youth league came up. This, in fact, they are not like they don't like.
0: No, things are not choked up there.
1: Yes, there's space to. In fact,
0: space to breathe.
1: There's space to build. You can sit and see, but talking now at the level of our men's football is like.
0: A lot of things, and it becomes like
2: now the thing is.
1: Most countries
2: have. Look at themselves. If you look at most countries, and they say that we are better off in this sport, and their investment is, we are getting results from here, and their investment is directed towards the take. For instance, Botswana.
1: Mm-hmm.
2: Botswana doesn't scramble or engage too much in football, but Botswana is a big name in sports like cricket, even globally.
1: No, talking about the sport, I think that.
2: If we are seeing progress in women's football with little injection.
1: Mm-hmm.
2: But then it's producing what we cannot even have in men's football with triple, quadruple investments that are being made.
1: Yeah, because all the investment that we are doing in football, in men's football, is like, it's even like we want to make them suffocate.
0: It's even suffocating them.
1: It's suffocating them. In the women's world, they have space. There is space. And I even like that. You know that, okay, there's Guinea Super League. The Guinea Super League, you can see, look at where it's going, look at who you can take. And that's how Dimitri Lipov did. He said he came, he had time to be looking at matches and whatsoever. So I think that the dashboard is already making us a sign, Brian.
2: Thank you very much, gentlemen. It was so nice to have you on the program today. It's just unfortunate that time has cut us short. We're going to end the program on this note, and we'll leave you to continue with other programs. Programs have not ended on reality.4fm. After sports, you definitely have another program. Special appreciation to you, Makumani David, as well as to you, Jonas, who joined me on today's edition of the program, and to you all who took our time to listen to us this evening. We had there on the technical dashboard Salomon Esana. The program was produced with assistance from Evans Williams Jopati. Editorial coaching came in from Abel Bella Samari. We got the program was produced by Evans Williams Jopati, Abel Bella Samari for editorial coaching. Coordination from the station's manager, Roger Kiekan. For general supervision, we had the Reverend Pastor Bisai Emmanuel Noel. My name is Biwa Brand for presentation, and inviting you to join me for

the next edition is going to be Nextel. But before that, we have what's coming up next on the airwaves of reality.4fm. Le Grand Dossier de Bois Lamé, he is already in the studio, and he's going to be joining you immediately after me.